0: obviously, you know, I watch to keep up with the Lions and having Jahmyr Gibbs where any given run, all of a sudden he can pop that thing and go. Bijan Robinson, certain guys have that. That's huge for a team.
1: Both the Bears running backs.
0: Oh, yeah. They
1: Swift and Menungai.
0: Yeah, 291 rushing.
1: My guy, Menungai.
0: You got to relax. I don't like that. It's doing too much over there. All right, one's got to go. In honor of Ed Sheeran. By the way, I'll say it on the other side. They got some jokes. They got a lot of, it's a lot of smoke coming for Ed Sheeran and Robert Kraft. But with that, you got us thinking about concert venues. We'll explain what this one's got to go is. It's the Odd Couple, Kelvin, E from N for Rob on a Worship Wednesday, Fox Sports Radio.
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16: 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It's best for Dame. 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
4: Here's your Fox Sports Shoals updated forecast. A heat advisory continues until 8 p.m. Saturday night. Clear skies tonight with a low of 72. Highs around 99. Tomorrow, bright sunshine expected. From the Weatherology Weather Center, I'm meteorologist Jennifer Wojcicki. Currently 90.
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13: Here's your Fox Sports Shoals updated forecast. A heat advisory continues until 8 p.m. Saturday night. Lows level off around 72 tonight under clear skies. Bright sunshine expected again tomorrow. Highs level off around 99. From the Weatherology Weather Center, I'm meteorologist Jennifer Wojcicki. Currently, it's 85 degrees.
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0: Y'all gotta real. 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
1: Shout out to,
0: all right, bro. Come on, bro. All right, relax, Chris. Relax. Ah, couple. Chris, gotta relax. Gotta relax.
2: Oh my God, Rob! Oh my gosh, Rob! Rob, stop it! Stop it!
1: Man, that's
0: all funny. Right. Now, before I get this last read, I gotta get to give me back to back Mark and Rob Parker's laughs. Now, Rob is unusual that he's the oldest person you know and the youngest at the same time. But that laugh, that is his age.
1: It sounds like a cough coming after it.
0: That laugh was his age.
3: The wheeze. The wheeze.
0: You're so stupid.
3: Like, imagine you take a left turn in your car and you just hear.
0: No, we're going to keep going right to O'Reilly's. If you miss any of today's show, be sure to catch the podcast. Just search the Odd Couple wherever you get the podcast. Rob G, I don't know. He'll get
1: too
0: it up.
1: Too much fun.
0: Too much fun. He'll get it up. Best of and a full version as well. All right, real quick. There's a possibility. I would one up who we have on the rundown. So you got the rundown. On the rundown, we have the Miami Dolphins as a possibility going 0-17. I might one up that with the Tennessee Titans.
1: Oof. Yeah.
0: I mean, I didn't think the Jets would be. I thought, you know, I picked the Titans to win. Rob and I both did. We did our picks and pick them. But they made the Jets look like an actual formidable foe, like a real, like, oh, that's a real team out there. The Titans look awful, and they looked awful last year. Will Levis, he's even in the NFL anymore. And now you get Cam Ward. He looks like he can't play. And maybe it's not his fault. Maybe it's, you know, being there, maybe he'll pull a Sam Darnold elsewhere and go somewhere, or Geno Smith, and, you know, had a nice couple of years as well. But right now, Cam looks shell-shocked. Them in Miami, my gosh. And the question becomes, is this a March for Arch situation, or are they just that bad?
1: I think they're just that bad. If you look at their rosters, they haven't been constructed with any semblance of, you know, building any positive thing. We're still trying to figure out if Cam Ward can really play quarterback. And look, I love Robert Saleh. I think he's a tremendous defensive coach. I've known Robert for quite some time. But you want a young, talented quarterback to have an offensive minded head coach. I think that's the biggest thing you can do to help him in his growth. And not having makes that, sense. It's kind of like, okay, we're going to try to figure this thing out and see. They have Spears at running back. They don't have enough for them to really compete, especially in their division and in the AFC. It's so many teams stacked up ahead of them.
0: And we, real quick, and maybe it's a conversation I wish, you know, if we had another day. Like, when you see something like this, if you're Cam Ward, maybe you're Arch now, and you see it in where they're going for you, the Titans specifically, do you pull your uncle?
1: You know, though, the Mannings, they don't play that now. They're not going to go where they don't want to go.
0: Because you go to Tennessee, and you're just sitting there. You know what I mean? And now Cam Ward, quote-unquote, sucks. You get what I'm saying?
1: Yeah.
0: And you might be like, no, I don't. It's just this environment, this system. And that's what I'm not mad if he tries that. And if you don't listen to the Odd Couple tomorrow, this is for you.
4: Ow. Ow. Ow.
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16: Here's your Fox Sports Shoals updated forecast. A heat advisory continues until 8 p.m. Saturday night. Lows dip down to about 72 tonight under clear skies. Ample sunshine expected tomorrow. Highs level off around 99. Lows level off around 73 tomorrow night. Mainly clear skies. From the Weatherology Weather Center, I'm meteorologist Paul Trombley. Currently 85.
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19: And here's what you need to know.
20: The NCAA's FBS Oversight Committee said today that it does not have the authority to overturn the result of Western Michigan's controversial loss to Michigan. The committee did say, however, that the instant replay protocols were not followed by the Big Ten. Had the protocols been followed, the outcome of the game would have been different. In the NFL, Falcons head coach Kevin Stefanski did not name a starting quarterback for week two against the Panthers, adding that he has not ruled anyone out. But the Seahawks did rule out quarterback Sam Darnold out for Sunday's game against the Cardinals with a glute injury. In Major League Baseball, the Reds defeated the Dodgers 6-2, and the Brewers held on 5-4 against the Pirates. Milwaukee has a 3-game lead on LA for the top spot in the National League. Pete Crow Armstrong has homered twice, bringing his total on the year to 44 as the Cubs lead the Braves 8-2, bottom of the 8th inning in Chicago. Red Sox and Rangers tied at 3, top of the 6th. I'm Monty Bolaños.
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35: It's crazy.

0: Maths.
1: You are saying, like, I'm not trying to fight you on this. Like, we don't, this is not, I'm not, what you're saying is right. It's embarrassing.
0: So are the Mets.
1: It's embarrassing. I don't, yes. But it's, I don't, so totally Mets.
2: But
1: yes,
2: I don't, but
1: thing.
2: I don't think it is. I think it captures a moment and you can have it both ways. You're still rooting for your team to win. But that's
1: your guy. You're not rooting for the team to win when you're rooting for Alonso to hit home runs. You're not rooting. I'm sorry. You're not. It's not. If there was a world where Alonso could hit a home run.
2: Are you pitching shutouts every game?
1: But it wouldn't count on the scoreboard. I would say you're right.
2: Are you pitching shutouts in every game? No, you are not.
1: Runs happen. Okay. Dude, you're rooting against your team when you're rooting for a guy in the other team to throw touchdowns or hit home runs or score goals. You're rooting for the other team. You know, you're not rooting for one guy.
2: I'm a realist. And in this case, I like my Pete Alonso.
1: It's embarrassing.
2: And for 12 at bats or whatever it's going to be.
0: You know how this was avoidable?
2: You could have plunked him. We could have. Or re-signed him.
1: It could have been 12 walks.
0: How was this avoidable?
1: It could have been 12
0: walks. This whole
1: walks.
0: Situation with Pete Alonso.
1: If the Mets had never become a franchise.
0: The Mets were in a damn pennant race.
1: I thought you were going to say if they ever became a franchise. Yeah,
0: that would be the case. Oh,
2: that too. Well, you got that.
0: You play good baseball, this is avoidable.
1: Yeah.
0: But you didn't. Yeah. And you suck.
1: I'm going to have to watch Alonso and PCA win the MVPs this year. And a lot of the Orioles will get in the playoffs. They'll be the hottest
0: team. Oh, it's going to be so great.
1: They'll make a run to the World Series. And I'm going to have to watch Alonso and PCA do interviews together ahead of the World Series. Hey, you guys both have the Mets in common. What is it? PCA's going to go, well, I don't know. They traded me before I got out of there, but they always treated me great. Alonso's going to say, oh, yeah, you know, I have a lot of great memories there, but now I'm here. I'm an Oriole now, and I'm ready for the World Series. That's all it's going to be.
2: Here's the thing. I'll make you feel better on the AL side. It's going to take an awful lot. Not just Jordan Alvarez. You still got to jump Caminero. No, I did not say Canyonero. I said Caminero. Pete Alonso, as of right now, is still 100-1.
1: Doesn't matter. Not after tonight. Not after tonight. Look at him. He's the king of New York.
2: This really hurt your soul.
1: If they did the...
2: Just a stack of Jalen Brunson cards and kept sliding?
1: If they did the Emmys tonight, they would tell Jalen Brunson, hey, sorry, man. Pete Alonso's going to be your role tonight. He's going to be steaming the clothes with Mariska Hargitay, just so you know. That's how it's going to go.
2: I'm sorry, man.
0: Jalen Brunson goes to jail, right?
1: This is the most embarrassing story. I'm glad it's over.
2: And if Baltimore goes to the playoffs, taking this as the springboard into that.
0: We are going to stand up for every one of his playoff at-bats here.
1: All the way to the World Series. Orioles and Cubs. Wow. Hey, get ready. O's and PCA.
0: I will celebrate the ass out of every one of his playoff at-bats.
2: The Orioles and
1: O's Cubs. And the Cubs. It could be in the World Series. Sure. Wow. That's how it's going to go.
0: So who's going to play the Dodgers then?
1: Oh, man.
0: Hater.
1: Exit How About a Fresca. Exit Swollen Dome. Jason Smith.
2: It's
1: going
2: to be okay.
1: My best friend, Mike Carter.
0: Really isn't, Mike.
1: No, it's bad. It's bad. It's bad. But again, the Jets won and the Knicks won it all. The wait is over. 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The crown is yours. Well, coming up next, could the biggest record in NFL history be broken? The guy who owns it says, oh yeah, absolutely. That's next right here. Jason and Mike, Fox Sports Radio. 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
13: 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Let that settle in. Baker Mayfield is a double nickels, $55 million player. It's a dramatic turnaround. I remember a few years ago, Baker Mayfield was persona non grata in the NFL. Just a couple of weeks ago, Baker Mayfield cut off negotiations. He huffed and puffed and he had a hissy fit. And the start of training camp, he said, hey, the previous offer was a disrespectful offer to Baker Mayfield. However, they figured it out. So as we mentioned here, Baker Mayfield allowed his agents to continue the negotiation. Why would you ever stop? Like, what's the harm in talking?
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20: Here's your Fox Sports Shoals updated forecast. A heat advisory continues until 8 p.m. Saturday night. Lows level off around 72 tonight under clear skies. Ample sunshine expected again tomorrow. High temperatures reach up to 99. Lows dip down to about 73. Tomorrow night, mainly clear. From the Weatherology Weather Center, I'm meteorologist Ray Miller. Right now, it's 85 degrees.
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20: Here's your Fox Sports Shoals updated forecast. A heat advisory continues until 8 p.m. Saturday night. Lows level off around 72 tonight under clear skies. Bright sunshine expected again tomorrow. Highs level off around 99. From the Weatherology Weather Center, I'm meteorologist Jennifer Wojcicki. Currently, it's 81 degrees.
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23: Here's your Fox Sports Shoals updated forecast. A heat advisory continues until 8 p.m. Saturday night. Lows level off around 72 tonight under clear skies. Ample sunshine expected again tomorrow. High temperatures reach up to 99. Lows dip down to about 73 tomorrow night, mainly clear. From the Weatherology Weather Center, I'm meteorologist Ray Miller. Right now, 81.
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10: Our daughter Emmy was just 19 months old when we lost her to drowning. I'm Bodie Miller and this is my wife Morgan.
11: She was a bold little personality and such a bright light in our lives.
10: As a family, we were careful around water. We had a fence around our pool, and our older kids had learned how to swim.
11: One day, we were visiting a neighbor, and all of a sudden, I couldn't hear Emmy. That silence was terrifying. Then I saw a tiny sliver of light where the back door had been opened. I ran outside and saw Emmy in the pool. We couldn't save her. As a mom, I want other parents to know how fast drowning can happen. It takes moments. You have to be vigilant, as if it's a lion waiting to snatch your child.
10: Drowning is the number one cause of injury-related death in children ages 1 to 4. We believe it should be the number one thing parents talk about when it comes to safety. This is urgent. If you have kids, please talk to your pediatrician about how to keep them safe.
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13: Here's your Fox Sports Shoals updated forecast. A heat advisory continues until 8 p.m. Saturday night. Lows dip down to about 72 tonight under clear skies. Ample sunshine expected tomorrow. Highs level off around 99. Lows level off around 73 tomorrow night. Mainly clear skies. From the Weatherology Weather Center, I'm meteorologist Paul Trombley. Currently, it's 81 degrees.
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2: 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We're not, and some still want him there. There's no doubt. Maybe even most still want him there. But a smart basketball fan who's really just saying, I want the Blazers to get on the road to a championship, understands the timeline for Dame Lillard and their young players, Scoot Henderson, Shaedon Sharpe, Anfernee Simons. It's not the same timeline. And it's time for them to move on. It's best for Dame. If he gets to Miami or some other contender, it's best for him. And it's best for the franchise because these young guys need room to just grow and do their thing and see what they can become.
1: This is The Odd Couple with Chris Broussard and Rob Parker.
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6: Here's your Fox Sports Shoals updated forecast. A heat advisory continues. Lows level off around 72 overnight under clear skies. Bright sunshine expected Thursday. High temperatures reach up to 99. Lows dip down to about 73 Thursday night, mainly clear skies. From the Weatherology Weather Center, I'm meteorologist Paul Trombley. Right now, it's 79 degrees.
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1: 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And we're here for you from morning till night.
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0: guy on the list with the most yards rushing. At 44th overall, 44th place overall with 8,400 yards is Saquon Barkley. 8,400.
1: Mm-hmm.
0: That's where he is. That's the next guy on the list. Then you get down to Jonathan Taylor and Josh Jacobs and Aaron Jones and Christian McCaffrey, who are all around 7,500. Christian McCaffrey's been incredible, an incredible career, but health-wise, he's not even going to be halfway to Emmitt Smith by the time
1: he's done. Who's eighth on the active list? Lamar Jackson.
0: Lamar Jackson. He played well. He's got 6,500 yards rushing. I mean, that's pretty good.
1: He's ahead of David Montgomery.
0: Oh, man.
1: How crazy is that?
0: Exit out by the Fresca. Exit Swollen Dome. Jason Smith, Mike Harmon live from the Fox Sports Radio studio. So what we're telling you is if Derrick Henry doesn't get there, it's going to be a long time before we say, hey, look who's making a run at Emmitt Smith's record. Look who's doing that. Just like, hey, if certain people don't get to 300 wins, boy, you're not seeing it for a long time.
1: That's right.
0: A long time. Speaking of football, the wait is over. Football is here, and so is DraftKings. 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
14: It's time now for another spectacular moment in the history of our Tennessee Valley. This settlement in Lawrence County, Alabama, was first called Jonesboro. In 1840, the town built its first school, which was just a single, simple room. The area became a battlefield during the Civil War in April of 1863. After the war, the community grew steadily and officially changed its name when it was incorporated on March 8, 1875, to Town Creek, Alabama. This moment in our Tennessee Valley's history, brought to you by Big River Broadcasting.
4: Excuse me, I know you have a 9 o'clock, so I'll keep this short. I'm the business suit in the back of your closet. You wore me nearly every day before your office went, quote, casual. I used to be the CEO of your closet. Now I'm just that one intern no one ever talks to. I always thought you'd circle back with me, get granular, keep me in the pipeline. But nada, nothing. Don't you remember the McKittrick presentation? You spilled coffee on me and I still looked amazing during the breakout talkback Q&A. So, I think it's time for me to move on. 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
16: 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A heat advisory continues until 8 p.m. Saturday night. Lows dip down to about 72. Overnight, under clear skies, highs level off around 99. Thursday, bright sunshine expected. From the Weatherology Weather Center, I'm meteorologist Jennifer Wojcicki. Currently 78.
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19: It's time now for another spectacular moment in the history of our Tennessee Valley. One of the factories that put Florence on the map was Florence Wagon Works, opening in 1889. It soon became the second largest wagon factory in all of North America, second only to Studebaker. The factory was located in Florence due to the nearby forests of timber and the Tennessee River. However, demand for wagons decreased significantly in the 1930s, and the factory diversified and briefly manufactured a line of lawn or porch furniture and kitchen tables. And finally, in April of 1941, Florence Wagon Works closed and the remains of the factory moved to Chattanooga, Tennessee. 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
20: Here's your Fox Sports Shoals updated forecast. A heat advisory continues until 8 p.m. Saturday night. Lows level off around 72 overnight under clear skies. Daytime highs approaching 97 Thursday. Bright sunshine. Lows dip down to about 73 Thursday night. Clear skies. From the Weatherology Weather Center, I'm meteorologist Paul Trombley. Right now, 76.
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7: 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Let that settle in. Baker Mayfield is a double nickels, $55 million player. A dramatic turnaround. I remember a few years ago, Baker Mayfield was persona non grata in the NFL. And just a couple of weeks ago, Baker Mayfield cut off negotiations. He huffed and puffed and he had a hissy fit. And he started training camp. He said, hey, the previous offer was a disrespectful offer to Baker Mayfield. However, they figured it out. So as we mentioned here, Baker Mayfield allowed his agents to continue the negotiation. 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Like, what's the harm in talking?
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15: Here's your Fox Sports Shoals updated forecast. A heat advisory continues until 8 p.m. Saturday night. Lows around 72 overnight under clear skies. Lots of sunshine outside again Thursday. Daytime highs approaching 97. Lows dip down to about 73. Thursday night, clear skies. From the Weatherology Weather Center, I'm meteorologist Paul Frombly. Right now, 75.
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16: 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They live right here on Fox Sports Radio. 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
9: Here's your Fox Sports Shoals updated forecast. A heat advisory continues until 8 p.m. Saturday night. Lows around 72 overnight under clear skies. Lots of sunshine outside again Thursday. Daytime highs approaching 97. Lows dip down to about 73. Thursday night, clear skies. From the Weatherology Weather Center, I'm meteorologist Paul Frombly. Right now, 74.
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0: $1 million, but you want him to be ready to go when it's the most important time of the season. And the guy's been out of the NFL for 2 years. You could talk to me about practicing and staying in shape, but the guy's going to hit the wall. And we're going to get to a point where he's going to be irrelevant because he's out of gas. The best players in the world, leaving the game for 2+ years, it's going to have an effect on you. So this was a great decision. It should be even more. We should not be seeing him until after Halloween at the earliest.
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3: Here's your Fox Sports Shoals updated forecast. A heat advisory continues until 8 p.m. Saturday night. Ample sunshine expected today, with daytime highs approaching 99. Clear skies tonight, lows level off around 73. Lots of sunshine tomorrow, daytime highs approaching 100. From the Weatherology Weather Center, I'm meteorologist Paul Frombly. Right now, 73.
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0: out of the road. Why not? Who says no? It is the Ben Maller Show. If you would like to be one of our judges, we are just minutes away from an amazing edition of Fact or Fiction. So if you'd like to be one of our judges, call right now. 877-99 on Fox. That's 877-996-6369. Also on X, at Ben Maller. That is at Ben Maller. We will get to it. You call it right now. Be one of my judges. Fact or fiction? We'll get to that. 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
15: 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I ran outside and saw Emmy in the pool. 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As a mom, I want other parents

0: highs approaching 99. Clear skies tonight, lows level off around 73. Lots of sunshine tomorrow, daytime highs approaching 100. From the Weatherology Weather Center, I'm meteorologist Paul Frombly. Currently, it's 72 degrees.
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0: time before halftime led up to the way he handled the situation at the end of the game. Now you want to talk to me? I don't think so. I'm going to go talk to the people who wanted to talk to me first in my locker room night right now. Hook 'em horns, right? So to me, I don't even think that it was a shade towards Holly Rowe. People have tried to make this like this is about Holly Rowe. Let women do their jobs and don't diminish and minimize. Nobody's diminishing and minimizing Holly Rowe. Was it an awkward moment? Yes. Did it create an awkward moment for Holly Rowe? Yes. If it was a guy, it would have been an awkward moment. Either way. By the way, either way, I don't think there's a right or a wrong. Like, Holly Rowe didn't handle it incorrectly or should have did this or should have did that. Like, it's like, man, I just asked you a question. You don't want to talk to me. Like, okay, what do I do? Okay, I'm going to walk off. Like, you know what I mean? Like,
1: did you see the AI video where Holly Rowe grabs him and throws him in the air and he floats off like a balloon that comes untied? Like, that one's funny. I'm sorry. She turns to the camera and smiles. Like, come on, man. By the way, you mentioned if you were a betting man.
0: Yeah.
1: Well, I am.
0: Okay.
1: That's why I use DraftKings. 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The crown is yours.
0: Well, I'm a betting man, too, and I'm betting on the pickup that, well, it's built to get the job done without making a fuss, Jonas, and that's the Nissan Frontier. I tell you what, that's a bet well placed because it's built for the work week and it gets you ready to load up your tailgate on the weekends. 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
1: 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Up next, we've got another edition of In Case You Missed It, and it's yours right here on FSR. 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

0: seek a berth to come back to the NFL? No. And I think that's the lead. When in doubt, you had better make it work. If you've chosen the NFL, you better stay chosen to the NFL and see where it takes you. Because if you make any decisions outside of that, the Shield is not going to allow for a player to diminish its value in any way. They're not going to allow for gray areas to be created. They will address it, and they will address it aggressively and put an end to it. And I think that this is really the end. Outside of there being a lawsuit, which I can't see how the NFL would lose any legal suit.
1: No.
0: But I will say this. Lane Kiffin may be getting served. LSU may get served, depending on if they had any type of communication with these agents of these guys or whatever. Whatever paper trail is connected to how they ended up going back and trying to play in college, it will be used in the court of law, 100%.
1: Yeah. It's a, I think it's a new frontier for everybody, man.
0: Well, I tell you what, when it doesn't go the way that you'd like for it to go, and you had an apartment and you were staying there, hopefully you got a pickup truck that you can respect so that you could load it back up and go, you know, wherever it is that you probably back home. You're going to want to get the job done, and that's using a Nissan Frontier. I mean, it's going to carry you across the road, back or over the hills and through the woods to grandma's house. Get a Nissan Frontier. That's going to get you there. No fuss. It's got grit. You earned it during the work week, and now you can tailgate it up on the weekends in a Nissan Frontier. A 2026 Nissan Frontier.
1: It is Two Pros and a Cup of Joe here on Fox Sports Radio. LeVar Arrington, Jonas Knox with you. Coming up next, though, we are going to hand out an award here, and it's yours on FSR.
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5: Here's your Fox Sports Shoals updated forecast. A heat advisory continues until 8 p.m. Saturday night. Ample sunshine expected today with daytime highs approaching 99. Clear skies tonight, lows level off around 73. Lots of sunshine tomorrow, daytime highs approaching 100. From the Weatherology Weather Center, I'm meteorologist Paul Frombly. Currently 71.
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0: Two Pros and a Cup of Joe, Fox Sports Radio. LeVar Arrington, Jonas Knox with you here. Coming up top of next hour, a little over 10 minutes from now, it is a Thursday, which means we're going to catch up with our guy, Albert Breer. I'm sure he's going to be in a little bit of a pissy mood based on what happened in Austin the other night, where his Ohio State Buckeyes let another lead go late in the game. Tough loss for AB. So we will hear from him again coming up here a little over 10 minutes from now. But right now it is time to do something we do also on Thursdays where we hand out an award. It's called our Express Pros Pro of the Week. And the Pro of the Week this week goes to...
1: Walker trying to get to the outside. Does so at the 45 midfield. 45 and the ball goes 40, 30, 25. And in stays in bounds. 10, 5, touchdown! Kansas City! It's like you've been here all along. They toss it inside to Kenneth Walker. Touchdown! Kansas City! Patrick Mahomes was in a three-point stance behind the center. So was Justin Fields. And then they flip it inside to Ken Walker III. It's a single-wing play for a touchdown. The Chiefs go back to the 1930s to get this touchdown. And it is 30-10 Kansas City.
0: Chiefs Radio Network on the call. Kenneth Walker III, couple of touchdowns, a career high 173 yards rushing in his debut for the Kansas City Chiefs. He is your Express Pros Pro of the Week. 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It is kind of crazy to think that guy was the MVP in the Super Bowl, and there was
2: with a new team,
0: and there was zero thought in Seattle to try and retain him. They just said, "Nah, we'll figure it out in the draft. We'll go take a guy in the draft." Yeah, I mean that's awesome. But Kenneth Walker just keeps on trucking, goes to Kansas City, and gives them something they haven't had for quite some time at that position. So that'll be fun to see. How that turns out. Hey, man, the running back is back, right? People need to start to respect that, all right? Teams are running the ball now more and more. Physical football is back. We've been clamoring for it. You know, enough with the quarterbacks getting all the shine. Now Kenneth Walker is out there making moves for Kansas City. So
2: the Giants even used the fullback. So
0: yeah.
2: How about that? Some people may not even remember what a fullback is. You know, they came into play when they were, you know, labeled H-backs, you know. But now you got fullbacks
0: again. Damn right.
2: So there you go.
0: Yeah. Who's the biggest pain in the ass as a fullback you ever had to deal with as a linebacker?
2: Oh, Lorenzo Neal. Lorenzo Neal, man. He's a grown man. A little battering ram. Sam Gash, Penn Stater, the original 11.
0: Was he really? He was the OG?
2: He was nasty, too. That's the OG.
0: Oh, love Sam
2: Gash. That's the
0: OG
2: battering ram. So. We are Fox Sports.
0: Hey, it's Jonas Knox, and if you work in logistics, you know nothing moves without you. 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
13: Here's your Fox Sports Shoals updated forecast. A heat advisory continues until 8 p.m. Saturday night. Bright sunshine expected today with daytime highs approaching 99. Clear skies again tonight, lows dip down to about 73. Mainly sunny skies tomorrow, daytime highs approaching 100. From the Weatherology Weather Center, I'm meteorologist Ray Miller. Currently, it's 71 degrees.
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21: 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Oh, it's one of our favorites. 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
15: but we're getting close. 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It is 2026, episode 1,474. 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Mike Grace, your host, coming to you from the MGL Production Studios just outside of Atlanta, Georgia. 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Again, as we say, just around the corner, that's the weekend, and it's a huge one for college football. Some critical early season SEC matchups. We'll talk about them all today. NFL Week 2 starts tonight, and the Major League Baseball regular season down to just 11 days now. Our plan to talk some sports, tell some stories, have a little fun, and we'll do so with my guys. The first one resides on the other side of the Atlanta Metro. We've got Atlanta surrounded. I'm in Suwanee. He's in Douglasville. He is the studio host for Learfield's NC State Wolfpack Sports Network. Mike Moat and your Wolfpack head of the Nash Vegas this weekend. You get to break in Vandy's new little five-star quarterback, man.
20: Yeah, we're going to try. We're going to try to make him look great. No, I'm just kidding. We're not going to do that. We hope we're not going to do that. But, you know, both teams, I think we know a lot more about NC State than we do Vanderbilt, because Vanderbilt's played Austin Peay and Delaware and struggled with both teams, by the way.
15: Yeah.
20: And I don't know if that's because of what they were trying to figure out they had versus they're really that, you know, lost in, on offense.
15: Yeah, yeah.
20: We're going to find out a little bit, though, because this is the best competition Vanderbilt has seen. And I'm not saying that just because I work for NC State. I think it's truthful.
15: Yeah.
20: So I think this is a big game for both teams because need to figure out what you can do moving forward, because the schedules get a little harder after September. I mean, NC State gets App State. That'll be a fun game because that's a rivalry type situation next week.
15: Right. Yep.
20: But big game for both teams this week. Need both teams want to win, and I would love to see. We'll see what happens. It's going to be a good game, though. I think it'll be very good. Very good to see what happens.
15: Yeah, really interested to see what Vandy can do in the post Diego Pavia era with Clark Lee.
20: Yeah, we haven't
15: there,
20: really
15: so we'll
20: figured
15: see.
20: That out
15: yeah,
20: yet.
15: Yeah, we have not. And we'll see if Jared Curtis is the answer, the five-star again. They stole away from Georgia in the recruiting process, so we'll see how that goes for Vanderbilt come Saturday. We also, our guy from Tampa Town, Jason Powers, out today. So, again, it's next man up. Two is unavailable. Michael Penix says he's still not ready either. So we're going to call on our buddy Jason Crowder. Sports director, WFCA Radio, French Cap, Mississippi, part of the MSU Bulldog Sports Network, including the voice of women's basketball. And Jason Crowder, I'm trying to use this term that a friend of ours, Taylor Davis of ESPN and the SEC Network, uses, cautiously optimistic, but yeah. I'm loving what I've seen from Jeff Lebby and his Bulldogs so far this season, man.
21: Well, you have to be cautiously optimistic for the fact that things haven't worked out for Mississippi State on the gridiron the last couple of years, and you've seen some growth, at least you hope you've seen growth from the sidelines with the coaches, not only in-game decisions, but also staff decisions from Jeff Lebby and things like that. I think we're seeing that maturation now. And then on the field, you have a generational quarterback in Kamario Taylor. Obviously, he looks great, but I think the wide receiver room is the best that it's been in years, mm-hmm. and definitely under Jeff Lebby. And then you look at the running back, Fluff Bothwell, who plays with a passion and a purpose. But what makes all this go, right? It's really not Kamario Taylor when you get down to the grand scheme of things. Mm-hmm. It's the offensive line.
15: Yeah,
21: because
15: man.
21: Kamario Taylor, to be able to shine the way he needs to shine, to be the Heisman-type contending quarterback, that front has to play well.
15: Yeah.
21: And that front has passed the test through the first two games. But with each passing week in September, every game is that most important game for Jeff Lebby until you get to October because of that schedule. And I love keeping the bench warm. I'm one of those quarterbacks that's the third teamer.
15: Yeah,
21: that
15: yeah.
21: when I get my chance to shine, I'm going to do the best I can to lead the team down the field and score a touchdown, guys.
15: There's a number of millionaires out there who've done nothing but hold a clipboard. You know what I'm saying? So, as long as you're on the roster, man. You're in pretty good shape.
20: I'd take Crowder over Cooper Rush, I can tell you that.
15: Here. We appreciate Jason sitting in with us, as always. 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And you know what Mr. Hardy says. Where are you, Mr. Hardy?
1: We love you and we need you.
15: We do love you and we do need you. We appreciate you being here. And I'll tell you what, love these guests, guys. First time in 7 years that we've seen the Auburn Tigers and the Florida Gators on the field at the same time. They will meet at Jordan-Hare this weekend. This guy will be there. In fact, he has been there. He is the former Auburn and NFL quarterback, now analyst on the Auburn Sports Network. Jason Campbell here in hour two to help us break down that Auburn-Florida matchup. Mr. Moat, you spent some time around that Florida program during your time with the Learfield. This is a big game for both of those programs, man.
20: Well, I think it is. You know, it seemed as though at one time both of these coaches would be in the opposite seat.
15: Yeah.
20: That they're in right now.
15: Yeah.
20: You know, some folks felt like Alex Golish was going to Florida and Summerall was going to Auburn. Well, it reversed. And you're still getting their matchup. But, you know, I think if there's an advantage in this game, I think Florida has it because they've seen this movie before with South Florida last year.
15: True,
20: Brown III.
15: Yeah.
20: And a lot of those players. So they know a little bit about this. So maybe that's an advantage that you utilize a little bit.
15: Yeah.
20: But I do think this is a huge game between both teams. I think we know a lot about Auburn.
15: Yep.
20: Big win for them against Baylor. Their defense was good. Florida yet to play somebody that I think we can really measure how good they are. We'll find out this weekend, though. That's going to be the other game on Saturday on most other television screens because of what's going on in Oxford, Mississippi, but still should be a really good game.
15: It should be indeed. So we'll talk to Jason Campbell about that coming up in hour two today. We only have to wait about half an hour to hook up with another guy who operates with a quarterback mentality. He played the position and the pride of Statesboro, Georgia, y'all. He went on to Michigan to play as a Wolverine. He is David Cohn of Crane and Cone from the On Three family. He'll join us here in about 30 minutes, and we'll talk as much college football as we can. And despite the absence of Jason Powers, his powers cannot be stopped. We will have Powers picks for week six, or week two it is, week three in college football, week two in the NFL. Six winners, and they're back in their rightful place on Thursday. You know, we bumped him to Friday last week just to have a little fun and see what it was, kind of include our boys Bart Heitch and Colin Lacey in it, and it didn't go well. After a 5-1 opening week, he went 1-5 last week on Thursday. So, or on Friday, so he's back in Thursday, and never again to return to Friday. Yeah.
20: Are you blaming Bart Heitch and
15: No. I'm not. But okay. Maybe Powers is. I don't know. It's just the mojo. Just the mojo wasn't there on a Friday.
20: The mojo wasn't working on a Friday.
15: Yeah. Man. So we've got it on a Thursday, along with odds and ends, and maybe Mike Moat could come up with a masterpiece that he considers Moat's art. If so, he'll share that with us coming up in hour two. A little tease for tomorrow. It is Friday, y'all. Bart Heitch and Colin Lacey will be here. We'll have Brad Logan reporting from Oxford, where at last count, hotel rooms are going for $1,000 a night.
20: My couch is free, by the way.
15: Well, look, there are folks, homeowners in Oxford and the surrounding area who have literally thought, hey, man, I'm going to put my house on, you know, Vrbo or Airbnb, whatever, and rent it out. Yeah. Reports of $9,000 a night being gotten by some places. So it
20: might pay your house off if you
15: do it just might.
20: Right,
15: yeah. Man. You might be able to just pack a tent in the backyard and let somebody else have the bedroom. But it's going to be a huge weekend. We saw earlier overnight, I think, both the Mississippi Highway Patrol and the Louisiana Highway Patrol have announced that it's going to be the biggest law enforcement presence in Oxford, Mississippi that they've ever seen. I think somewhere around 70 Mississippi state troopers and another 15 or so from Louisiana. And
20: on
15: gosh,
20: horseback too.
15: Yeah, that's right. Yeah, yeah. And man, I just hope things go well. I'm going to use the word Jason Crowder. I'm going to be cautiously optimistic that the fans will remember it's all about the game. Okay, let's enjoy the game Saturday night and not make a fool of ourselves during the day Saturday, huh?
21: Yeah, and I think at the end of the day, it's going to be a little bit more pleasant than people are expecting, and I think it's because of all the hype that you see on social media. ESPN, all, you know, with some of the local radio hosts are saying, this is what ESPN wants. They want you to come out and act like the Tennessee fans did. That's why College Game Day's there and stuff. Yeah, maybe. I think College Game Day's there because obviously the storyline, and it's a top 10 football team, a game, I should say, because you've got, what, 7 versus number 8. I think at the end of the day, the game is what matters. So all this other pageantry is kind of fun, the soap opera leading up to it, and it's all Lane Kiffin driven. And like with Levitt being on the questionable list, I mean, that's questionable, right?
20: Please.
21: And so
20: he's playing.
21: Kind of like, he's playing it. You know, I'm tired of Lane Kiffin and all this off the field, the social media drama. Just be a football coach, because deep down you know how to run a football program. So, but I think everything's going to be okay. I don't want to get off topic, but Oxford's already hard enough to drive in, you know, on a daily basis.
0: Yeah, it's really difficult.
21: And the last time we saw this hype was back in 2003 when LSU and Ole Miss played. A lot of people are going to be there and spend all this money, guys, for these Airbnbs and stuff that won't even go in the game. They're just wanting to be there for the tailgating just to see what happens. So
20: I remember that was Eli Manning's last year, and of course LSU ended up winning, and of course Eli went on to win a Super Bowl or two. So, but I would say, you know, I think you're right, Jason. I think this is exactly what ESPN wants. They would have been there regardless, though, like you say. I mean, we knew in December this was going to be a game day stop because of what the implications were. And both teams have kind of held up their end of the deal. They won their first two games, Ole Miss beating Louisville and Charlotte, and, of course, LSU beating Clemson as bad as they did. And the fact is, everybody's hyping LSU because of what they did to Clemson on that Saturday night. I do expect this to be an outstanding game. I know Jason may have that in his powers picks that we'll be listening to and enjoying here in just a bit. But I just believe that this is a game between the players. And, you know, at the end of the day, 10 o'clock, 11 o'clock, when we wake up Sunday morning, what are we going to be talking about? That's going to be the thing that will live on, because there's 9 more games for both teams. But I don't know that we have ever seen hype in this and have seen a spectacle like we're going to see in Oxford, Mississippi. The Tommy Tuberville thing from a few years ago doesn't even close.
0: It doesn't come close. No way.
20: It took a year before they could go, you know, because they played at Auburn the first year.
0: Yeah.
20: So it took about it was almost 2 years after the fact. So the simmering, you know, it had a chance to die down just a little bit. Not this. It'll be a little different. For sure.
0: Here's what I hope, and I don't think anybody was disappointed by the marquee matchup last week, except maybe Ohio State fans. But, I mean, Texas and Ohio State gave us a great matchup. I just hope that the hype lives up, this game lives up to the hype as well on Saturday night, and that we get a good one at Vaught-Hemingway Stadium. Can't wait to see the quarterback matchups, man. Trinidad Chambliss and Sam Levitt. Did you see where LSU has listed Sam Levitt as doubtful? Yeah. As doubtful on their injury report. Well, and here's the thing. You know, there's notes out there. I mean, the SEC frowns upon inaccurate reports like this. There are fines and other consequences that could go into play. But I mean,
20: think Lane Kiffin cares.
0: No, of course not. And I think that maybe is just one of his, you know, a little bullet in his gun that he can fire this week. Yeah.
21: I would tell you what Lane Kiffin is to the Southeastern Conference office. And he's that boil, I won't say where, that just won't heal. It's just agitating. And that's just – Lane Kiffin has an effect on people like that, no matter where he is. And now instead of affecting a team or teams, he's affecting a conference and a conference office. And
20: I think he likes it, though, don't you?
0: Oh, you know, he loves it.
20: Yes. I think he loves it, absolutely. Yeah. This is the way he wants it to be.
21: He's the one that's striking a match, standing in the middle of his house, which is his career in some ways, and just throwing it to the carpet.
20: It's Airbnb.
0: There there have been reports of a Juice sightings, that the Juice is actually back in Baton Rouge, or down in Baton Rouge. Now, he finally joined Kiffin in Baton Rouge. He's been in Oxford. I'll tell you what, there are a lot of folks who are concerned about Juice, that he's not getting the attention that he deserves.
21: Juice Mike, are you being sarcastic? You do know the story that Juice is not Kiffin's real
0: Of course not. Then you know, again, it's just one of those social media things. It's just Kiffin.
20: Maybe Kiffin and Herbstreit could commiserate over dogs.
0: Hey, man, Herbie's dogs featured in commercials these days now, man.
20: Do you think Kiffin will be on a game day Saturday? Do you think he won't come on set?
0: I would think not. Now they'll do the home coach. I think we'll see Pete Golding on the set.
20: I would think
0: somewhere in a locker room hallway somewhere. We'll have.
20: Well, I think he'd do it.
0: Yeah,
20: he'd do it in a heartbeat.
0: Oh yeah,
21: Michael Bonnet says no.
0: Yeah, Hollywood.
20: it'd be hard to be. What can you imagine if he got on that stage The fans might, there's some crazy people that might rush.
0: That can't happen.
20: That would put some guys in serious harm, in harm's way, I think. I wouldn't do that.
0: That cannot happen. Our SEC Saturday begins at noon Eastern time on Saturday with number 2 Georgia at Arkansas. ABC has the coverage of that one. Yeah, it'd be nice. You can sleep late Saturday because I don't think that's going to be a very tough game.
20: Georgia's going to just absolutely dominate.
0: Yeah,
20: I'm
0: afraid so. Yeah, 12:45. We get Vanderbilt and NC State. As we said, the big news for Vandy, they will give the 5-star true freshman Jared Curtis his first start at quarterback. Elsewhere in the afternoon window, we've got a 3:30 start for Texas A&M and Kentucky. That one in College Station, number 9 Aggies, kind of everybody's kind of overlooking them right now. We'll see. They get a good matchup next week as they get, I think they get LSU next week. Is that right?
20: Yes. See, that's the thing. You've got LSU in College Station next week. It's in Baton Rouge. I'm sorry. It's in Baton Rouge next week. So after this game, LSU still has lots of tough games ahead. Ole Miss does the same. There's no question about it. You know, there's one thing, though, about these games like Texas A&M, Kentucky, Georgia, and Arkansas. The coaches can say, look at what happened to Oregon, guys.
0: Oklahoma.
20: Look at anybody.
0: Oklahoma.
20: Look at Oklahoma, too. What happened to them? Look at Ohio State.
0: Yeah.
20: What happened to them if you don't play four quarters? So, Georgia doesn't have to be on upset alert. They're going to play. Mm-hmm. They're going to play well because of that. You know Kirby Smart, first league game. He's going to have his team ready. And Texas A&M, maybe the most impressive team we haven't talked a whole lot about so far. They dominated Arizona State. Yeah. Blew up in a close game.
0: We will reach out to Andrew Monaco, voice of those fighting Texas Aggies, next week for a preview of that Aggie fighting Tigers matchup. Again, Kentucky and A&M on ESPN. Same time on ABC, they've got number 10 Alabama welcoming the Florida State Seminoles to Bryant-Denny Stadium. Big week for Mike Norvell. There were rumors, yesterday, and we'll talk about this later, I guess, the box truck in his driveway yesterday was a viral hit, so we'll talk about that in a bit. 4:15, Mississippi State at South Carolina, huge one. We'll talk about that as well. And then the evening bracket has a Florida and Auburn. You want to talk about a swing game. Florida and Auburn, a huge matchup between those two teams, as we mentioned. Elsewhere in the evening bracket, number 1 Texas hosting UTSA. Number 15 Tennessee welcomes the Kennesaw State Owls. Number 20 Missouri welcoming Troy. Watch out, Tigers. Number 24 Oklahoma hosting the New Mexico Lobos. And, of course, the headliner is the 7:30 p.m. Eastern time kick on ABC. Number 7 LSU and number 8 Ole Miss from Vaught-Hemingway Stadium. In the game of the year, we've been thinking about this one since I guess December, was it, when Kiffin finally made his move from
20: since
0: Oxford
20: November,
0: to Baton Rouge.
20: The 27th or 28th when it was announced that Kiffin was leaving Ole Miss.
0: Yep. Mm-hmm.
20: That day will be one of the days that I will remember about college football, and it had nothing to do with one single game because all of the coaching changes happened on the same day, and his had the most theater because everybody was there. Pete Thamel was here and there.
0: If you haven't heard Marty Smith's story about that day.
20: Oh, yeah. Marty Smith.
0: Yeah. Find Marty. Yeah. But the Marty's, he was texting back and forth with Lane about, where to meet me. And then so, yeah, it was a wild day for sure. And, Saturday's going to be a wild day, too. Let's just hope everybody minds their P's and Q's. We have a good time and then enjoy a great game on Saturday night there at Vaught-Hemingway Stadium. Oh, yeah, timeout. Don't forget that later in the hour, David Cohn of Crane and Cohn will talk SEC football with us. We'll also get around to talking that Auburn-Florida game with former Auburn great Jason Campbell in hour 2, plus Powers Picks coming up today for a Thursday edition of the Press Box. 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
7: Here's your Fox Sports Shoals updated forecast. A heat advisory continues until 8 p.m. Saturday night. Highs level off around 99 today under sunny skies. Clear skies tonight, lows level off around 73. From the Weatherology Weather Center, I'm meteorologist Jennifer Wojcicki. Right now, 71.
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27: Braves fan.
28: The Atlanta Braves are world champions.
27: NASCAR nut. And Mississippi State Bulldog through and through. He's Mike Grace, and he's here inside the press box.
0: And things are looking pretty good in my life right now. Let's see, they mentioned the Atlanta Braves on top of the National League East right now. We'll get some more details on that in a moment. Mentioned our Mississippi State Bulldogs. They're doing great. Off to a 2-0 start. Big win this weekend against South Carolina. And the NASCAR, oh, they go to Bristol this weekend, baby. Racing under the lights. Wouldn't you know, one of my favorite NASCAR races of the season is head-to-head against LSU and Ole Miss. Well, what's up, NASCAR? You should have done this 2 weeks ago. And if you're going to Bristol at night, do this 2 weeks ago. Either way, we've got college football to talk about today, and we'll do so with David Cohn of Crane & Cohn, who joins us in just a bit. And in an hour or two, Jason Campbell, Auburn great, NFL great, now analyst on the Auburn Sports Network, will help us preview Auburn and Florida coming up. And we also have Powers Picks for you. That's coming up to start hour two, so stand by for that. Mike Grace with Mike Mote and Jason Crowder in for Jason Powers today. Let's get to the Braves, who wrapped up their three-game series at Wrigley Field last night, and the hometown Cubbies powered their way to an 8-4 win to take 2 out of 3 from Atlanta. Pete Crow Armstrong homered twice. Shohei Imanaga kept the Braves' bats quiet for 6 innings. Braves fell behind early, couldn't quite contain the 12-hit attack from the Cubbies, and they fall to 89-64. That coupled with Philly's 3-0 win over the Nats, Atlanta's lead in the National League East down to 4.5 games. Their magic number stays at 5, so any combination of 5 Braves wins or losses from Philly, and Atlanta clinches another NL East Division title. Braves will enjoy a day off today, then begin a 3-game set in Houston tomorrow night. Astros battling the Rangers in a tight race for the AL West crown. In fact, after last night, those teams are deadlocked, both at 76-76. Astros have gone just 3-7 in their last 10 games. Mike Mote, this would be a really good time for the Braves to get a road series win, man.
20: It sure would, and it would be a good time to start doing things a little differently offensively. I think we're getting back into that little rut where we wait for the home runs to happen. I see less aggressiveness by the Braves, and I want to see more of that because that's when the Braves are playing their best. And, of course, yesterday they were pitching J.R. Ritchie, who is going to be good at some point. He just can't seem to master control of all of his pitches consistently. And it's such a different thing when you go from the AAA level to the major league level. And he had a lot of pitches that were pretty decent, but they were hit by a really good hitting team. But, big series this weekend for the Astros. So Braves going to have to play well. in order to win, you know, this series. And I don't think that's a bad thing, Mike, even though I think the Braves feel pretty good about them being in the playoffs, regardless of what happens in the division. But you still need to be playing well when you get to the playoffs. You don't want to just – you can't turn that stuff on and off in baseball. You got to get on a roll and stay on it as you get into the month of October. So that's what I think the Braves are going to need to do. I know they pushed Chris Sale back. He will not see action this weekend. So you're going to get Tyler Malley. Perez will pitch this weekend.
0: Yeah, Malley Holmes and Perez. Holmes and Perez is what they plan to do. Yeah.
20: Yeah. So
21: I think this is – I'm sorry, Mike. I think this is when the Braves offensively, or I don't want to say going to have to carry the team, but obviously you're going to have to be more consistent. And I agree with Mike. I don't like it when you start getting to the point where you're waiting on all the home runs to take effect, because a lot of times it's happened mid to late in the game when you're trailing. I like the Atlanta Braves Philly series. Atlanta Braves. I mean, you know, you saw them a little bit. I guess balanced offensively, man, their heart was in it.
20: Yeah, they're attacking more early on in the game.
21: Exactly. Yeah. Because that's what you're going to have to do, obviously, when you get in the playoffs. And we know that, that Weiss and all these guys know this. And so I this is going to be an interesting weekend. I think we're going to see a lot from the Braves this weekend as far as telling you, I think, how they're going to play the back end of September, which we're here, and you need them to play well. I want them to win the division. I want to be greedy. I don't want to see the Phillies come back. But, hey, then again, the Braves may just be like, you know what, we're going to turn it on in the playoffs. We've got a great team to win the series. Maybe they're just taking things with a relaxed attitude. I don't know. But I want to see a little bit more balance offensively and see from the Braves what they did against the Phillies. And I'm looking at it from kind of more of a 10,000-foot view right now for the fact that I've got a lot going on in my life with football, but I'm a Braves fan at heart. So once we get to the playoffs, we're really going to be paying attention to the radio and TV with the Atlanta Braves.
0: I want to see PTBIP. Put the ball in play. Strikeouts. Yeah. Strikeouts just drive me nuts. But make productive outs. Put the ball in play. If you strike out, there's nothing you can do to help the team. If you put the ball in play, there's all kinds of things that could happen. Okay?
20: Work the count, put the ball in play, give yourself a chance to do something, because you never know what'll happen when that, like yesterday, it was an example of this. Now, I know it was early in the game, but I believe it's the second inning, and the guy hits the ball, and it hits the base.
0: Yes, that
20: and
0: was goes for Austin Riley got a hit off the bag.
20: Off the bag. So you just never know what's going to happen if you do exactly as you said, Mike, put the ball in play.
0: Matt Olson had a squibber off the end of the bat yesterday that rolls down the third baseline that the third baseman's playing the shift, and so he's way over. So Matt had an infield hit like that. Just put the ball in play.
20: That Matt Olson gets an infield hit makes me laugh.
0: Exactly.
20: But also, Ben Ingram had a funny line during the game. I believe it was last night. They kept throwing over to first to check on Matt Olson. And
0: Ben's
20: like, got to keep an eye on that speed demon, Matt Olson.
0: Yeah. He's camping out over there. He's not going anywhere.
20: He was six inches off the bag, and he ain't going nowhere.
0: That's good stuff. Let's see. 11 days left in the regular season now. Here's the current playoff projections, guys, in the National League as of now. The first round byes and those top two seeds would go to the Brewers and the Dodgers. LA holds a 3.5 game lead over the Braves in the race for that two seed. Going to be really tough to catch them now. Wild card matchups as of today would be the 6 seed Padres at the 3 seed Braves, and the 5 and 4s going to Phillies at Cubs. Tightest race right now, the Padres currently holding a 3.5 game cushion over the Diamondbacks for that final NL wild card spot. Mike Mote, is there anybody in that bunch, the Padres, Phillies, Cubs, that you'd prefer over the other?
20: I don't want to play the Phillies, and I don't want to play the Cubs at this point. Mm-hmm. I just don't. The Phillies have good enough starting pitching that can beat you, because you know they're going to get those three or those four guys that they have. You're going to see three of them in that series, in that first series. I selfishly, as a fan, want to see the Cubs and the Phillies battle it out in that first round.
0: Yes,
20: to me, that's going to be a heck of a series. It will be at Wrigley Field. I think the Padres is not going to be a pushover.
0: No, they scare me, man. They've always
20: scared me too, because Machado kills Atlanta.
0: Yep.
20: Tatis Jr. is also very hard to deal with. And the Braves played them 2 years ago with their pitching, and King is really good. At this time of the year, though, Mike, in a three-game series, you're going to get two frontline guys that can, if they're on, they can make it really hard for you, which is all the more reason why you put the ball in play good things happen. Be aggressive. Don't live for the three-run homer. It may not happen. You got to find a way to score runs other ways. And when the Braves do that, they win.
0: Yeah.
20: When they don't, they don't. Yeah. Simple as that.
21: Agreed.
0: American League bracket right now, the top two seeds would go to Tampa and Chicago. The White Sox would be the two seed right now. Wild card matchups would have the Guardians and Astros in the 6-3 positions, and Boston and New York. How about that? The Sox and the Yankees. How about that in a three-game set at Yankee Stadium?
20: But the Guardians are in first place in their own division after yesterday. They're a half a game ahead of the White Sox.
0: Are they now? So that would be flip-flop then. Had the Guardians as the two seed. And slip the White Sox down to that number six spot. It's crazy. Right now, again, the AL really is chaos. As we mentioned, the Astros and Rangers tied for the West Division lead. And what as you say, the Guardians now up a half a game over the White Sox in the Central. So it's going to be an interesting 11 days for the American League Central. See how it goes over there, man.
20: It's odd. Those teams are really not that great in terms of record.
0: Yep.
20: But give me the Yankees Red Sox all day long in the opening round series. How good would that be?
0: That would be.
20: That's what baseball wants. I guarantee you Major League Baseball won't set on their TVs in the first round. It's going to be chaotic, that's for sure.
0: Love some postseason baseball, and it is just around the corner, but also college football galore going on, and we'll talk about that with our friend David Cohn of Crane and Cohn, the pride of Statesboro, Georgia, and former Michigan Wolverine. He'll join us in a matter of moments, and we'll talk about all the SEC matchups this week and more. Plus, Powers picks in hour two, and Auburn great Jason Campbell here on this Thursday edition of the Press Box, which continues after a timeout on great stations around the Southeast and online 24/7, PressBoxRadio.com.
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39: Here's your Fox Sports Shoals updated forecast. A heat advisory continues. Bright sunshine expected today with daytime highs approaching 99. Clear skies again tonight. Lows dip down to about 73. Lots of sunshine tomorrow. High temperatures reach up to 100. From the Weatherology Weather Center, I'm meteorologist Paul Trombley. Currently, it's 71 degrees.
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6: 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And he looks spectacular. The legs, the arm, the size, the playmaking ability. He's a scary dude.
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7: And Brad Nessler had a really good look at him last week up in Minnesota as they put it on the Golden Gophers. That's a Brad Nessler again, who joined us last week inside the Press Box ahead of that big Mississippi State-Minnesota matchup. The Dogs have another big one this week, and we'll talk about that now in our next segment. Some SEC football with Mike Grace, Mike Mote, and Jason Crowder today. And privileged to welcome in our friend David Cohn. He's the Cone in Crane and Cone that you hear from On3. Again, some great stuff that they bring you on a daily basis. Great content, college football galore, you name it. David, great to have you with us, my friend. We'll get around to that State and Carolina game in a little bit, but everybody's talking about LSU Ole Miss this week, and rightfully so. But what's the deal with LSU listing Sam Leavitt as doubtful? Is just Lane Kiffin being Lane Kiffin, or is there an issue with Sam that we haven't heard about?
8: Well, isn't it funny that the very first thought when I saw this was, man, I wonder if Lane Kiffin is trying to troll Ole Miss in some way. Now, you answer me this, Mike. Is there another coach in the country who would list his quarterback as doubtful where that's the first thought that would come to our minds? There really is something to the parable when we were younger, hearing the boy who cried wolf, yeah. Right? You do this time and time again, and all of a sudden, the first thought people have about you is that you're being devious. And look, this is Lane Kiffin. He likes to troll. LSU in the past 3 weeks has gotten to experience the entire Lane Kiffin roller coaster. He gets sued by the league before he even plays one game or coaches one game for LSU. Then they drum Clemson and you get the highest of highs. Then you're beating La Tech 10-7 at halftime and you're sort of like, man, it's just, we can't get up for the low games. And now all of a sudden you're listing your quarterback as doubtful. Now, Mike, maybe it's the case that Sam Leavitt got hurt at practice. Maybe that's the case and that this is genuine and this is true. But I've seen reports already today that no one in Oxford, no one inside that football building believes that this is the case. I expect Sam Leavitt to play. And again, I think this just speaks to the type of coach and character that Lane Kiffin has, unfortunately.
0: Yeah.
20: Well, and the other thing that I think kind of went under the radar last week is the roster that he finalized for the season. And those two guys were left off the roster. And that's what this whole lawsuit and suing Lane Kiffin was all about in the beginning. And so all of a sudden, that's a moot point now. And all this stuff about the SEC going to fine and expel LSU and all this grandstanding that people were doing, it was all drummed up to by Lane Kiffin when he could have just done the simple thing and said, look, we're not going to play these two guys. And that would have been – it would have kind of tamped down that stuff. But that's not Lane. That's just not – that's just not who Lane is. On the field, though, David, this is going to be – a test for both teams, really. I think Ole Miss passed theirs against Louisville. People forget that that was a back and forth game, tough assignment. They went on the neutral site and won that game. Do you think Ole Miss has been better tested or LSU at this point going into game three? It's hard to say, but is there somebody have a little bit more idea about what their identity is going into this game?
8: Well, if the definition of being better battle-tested is you played a more quality opponent, then I would say that that's Ole Miss playing Louisville. I still think Louisville has a chance to make the ACC championship game. Obviously, yep. A lot of that will depend on how they perform against SMU this weekend because they're going to dodge Virginia and Miami in the regular season. But, off the field, with all the things we're talking about, the narratives with Lane Kiffin leaving Ole Miss and going to LSU, and it's a team within the same league, and guess what? He gets to return in the first 3 weeks of the season going back to Oxford. Obviously, we've been talking about that for 9 months, but I'm glad you brought up the schematics on the field, because on the field, this is going to be an incredible matchup. Just when you think about the defensive mind that Pete Golden is up against Charlie Weiss Jr., the offensive coordinator, running an offense that really is Lane Kiffin's, and all of these guys were on the same staff a year ago, and you look at the mismatch opportunity that LSU has with their tight end, Tre'Dez Green. He is a real problem. What do you do against him? And you look at the first half that Ole Miss put out there against Louisville with so many busted coverages, and it wasn't just in the secondary. Their inability to keep contain and set a hard edge in the goal line, that Leakin Kindholz had that quarterback draw on that he scored for. So there were some issues. I expect Ole Miss on defense to get those things fixed, because those are early season problems. If they don't, and those problems continue to occur, busted coverages, lack of keeping contain, then I think that that's something we're going to see for Ole Miss throughout the entire season. Now, one more factor in this is pressing too hard. You know, those players, and I'm personally, I think a lot of college football fans are emotionally invested in this matchup. I want the Ole Miss players to perform well. How cool would that be? I want that for those young men, for the staff that recruited you and who left for another school, for you to have an opportunity to at least play your best football, win or lose, right? And so do they come out? Do they press a little too hard? Are they too amped up? Because LSU, while Lane Kiffin, this is an emotional game for him returning to Oxford, and some of the staff and a couple of the players, remember, a lot of players didn't go with him. So the LSU players, for them, this should just be another game, or at most it should be, hey, our new head coach, we want to play really well for him because he's returning to his former school. I think the dynamic is a little bit different from the players, but on the field matchups, it's going to be something to behold, Mike.
9: David, I think you hit something there where you talked about LSU being the team that's going to come in and be a little bit more relaxed. Obviously, there's some players for LSU that did play in Oxford, so there are a little bit of storylines for both teams. When you look at this matchup, you mentioned Tre'Dez Green. Obviously, Deuce Alexander could be a factor. We talk about the passing game. And I think when you also look at Tre'Dez Green, there's so many different things he can do out on the field as well. When you look at this as an overall matchup, what is the biggest X factor for either team that could decide this contest Saturday night?
8: Well, it's really the personnel groups that LSU is going to decide to come out in. And we were talking about this on Crane and Cone, because technically Tre'Dez Green is a tight end. And so are you living in 11 personnel and treating him like a tight end? Are you running in 12 personnel and he's more like a wide receiver and you also have another tight end? For Ole Miss on defense, I think you almost have to treat him like a wide receiver. And so that changes up the personnel grouping that you're responding to on the defensive side of the ball, a lot like how NFL teams used to do with Jimmy Graham back in the day. Remember, Jimmy Graham was like, hey, I want to get paid wide receiver money because all you're doing for the Saints is lining me up at wide receiver. I think with Tre'Dez Green, I don't think there's as much threat for him to really get in the box and be a blocker. Maybe he'll prove that wrong. I mean, I'm not saying he can't block. I'm just saying he's such a mismatch in the pass game that you almost have to treat him like a wide receiver. So that little chess match there is going to be very interesting. And then also, I mean, let's be honest, Sam Leavitt will turn the football over. You know, he'll make incredible plays, and you get this great playmaker.

0: playmaking ability that sort of at times offsets his turnover proneness there. But he will turn the football over, and if you're Ole Miss on defense, you have to make him do that. Now, the question is, can LSU turn Trinidad Chambliss over? And I just think Trinidad Chambliss at home, you know, again, how hard are these guys going to press? And also, for the last 9 months, I've been saying every week that Kiwan Lacy, I think, is the best running back in college football for Ole Miss. And he didn't go back in the second half against Louisville. Maybe he was legitimately injured. Maybe he couldn't go back in. But it seemed like, you know, he didn't really want any part of the second half of Louisville's defense there. I expect him to have a big game and hopefully still a big season.
1: David Cone with us from Crane and Cone. You can hear their show and watch their show on YouTube and other different platforms wherever you get podcasts. Every day they have content, and some of the stuff is really good stuff. So check it out if you haven't done so, and you'll agree with me. They have some really neat content, and they got a lot of stuff previewing this weekend's games. We're focusing primarily on LSU Ole Miss right now. Let's flip this around, David, with Pete Golding. I think a lot of folks want him to be successful and to prove that he can be a head coach, and they feel like if he wins this game, he can do that. I don't know that I agree with that so much, because I think he proved it last year and what he did in the playoff, came so close to knocking off Miami, and couldn't get that, you know, quite get that done, but then beat Louisville in his season debut. This is a game, to me, where his offense against Blake Baker's defense, we've already seen that. I think you can count on some of that experience a little bit and the successes you had. But Pete Golding against Lane Kiffin, I mean, he's seen that offense in practice over the years. He's earned my respect as their head coach. It certainly would help if he won Saturday. But regardless, I think he's done a fine job in taking over that program.
0: No doubt. And look, you're coming off the heels of someone who's done things in Oxford that's really unprecedented. So you do have to give Lane Kiffin credit for that. But I think Pete Golden is going to continue the foundation there that's been built. Here's my one worry, though, is, you know, there's so much energy, like we just talked about, for this game this weekend. And it would mean so much to the entire community and to the entire state to go win this football game. I just don't want Ole Miss to be involved in a situation where you find a way to win the battle. And it's a big, big battle, and it would be very important. But ultimately, you lose the war and you lose sight of what the ultimate goal is moving forward for the rest of the season. You know, I don't want the emotions of winning a game like this to cause them to lose focus and have a couple losses here coming down the stretch of the season. And ultimately, that's why you miss the college football playoff. And I think if you ask Ole Miss fans, as much as they'd want to win this game, I think the ultimate goal is to continue the momentum into the college football playoff, maybe go fight for a national championship, especially in an era where you convinced what I think is the top quarterback in the country to return, what I think is one of the best running backs in the country to return to the roster, to not go with his head coach. You have defensive pieces. I mean, star players over there on the defensive side. I think Ole Miss can put together a special season. So this game is not an ordinary game. I know they're going to be amped up for it, but at the end of the day, it is one battle in a longer war that you're going to have, which is a full college football season.
2: David, I want to stay in the Magnolia State here and switch gears to talk about Mississippi State. Now, obviously, they're going to be on the road playing in the Palmetto State against South Carolina. Yeah, everybody wants to talk about Ole Miss LSU. And then there's, of course, Florida Auburn that's going to be played Saturday evening as well at Jordan Hare. But I think, to me, the game outside of LSU and Ole Miss is going to be South Carolina and Mississippi State. This is such an important game for both. Mario Taylor's now burst onto the national scene with his performance in the first two games of the season for Jeff Levy and the Bulldogs. South Carolina, Lenora Sellers has looked pretty good. Obviously, new offensive coordinator. You got brother-in-laws that are going to match wits when it comes to offenses. All that said, these two teams really look like they mirror one another when it comes to what the defense is able to do. Offensive lines, quarterback, receivers, running back, everything. So this could come down to a coin flip on Saturday. What are you looking for the most between South Carolina and Mississippi State? And for those that don't know, how real is Kamario Taylor from the film you've seen?
0: How cool is it that the two most important games, in my opinion, for this week three slate, both involve the state of Mississippi? I think the entire state should embrace that. And for people across the rest of the country, maybe this one is underrated. It shouldn't be, okay? Because this is going to be a heck of a football game and an important football game. And just a cool one for me personally, because South Carolina head coach Shane Beamer recruited me when he was at Mississippi State on

0: rest his soul. Mm-hmm. What a legend for college football. And the program had to pivot, right? You're blindsided by something that happens like that. And I think Jeff Levy is a heck of a football coach. But one of the things when it comes to Kamario Taylor, because I had so many people, including Bart on your show here, who said, well, Kamario Taylor's a really solid quarterback. He runs fast and he can throw it well. And I said, well, one, you're describing almost every quarterback in the SEC. I mean, DJ Lagway threw it as well as anyone in the country a year ago. Florida won 4 games. And two, it's not like Mississippi State has gotten bad quarterback play. Blake Shapen was a heck of a player, threw for 8,000 yards in college, 60 touchdowns, something like that. But when the ball comes off Kamario Taylor's hand, it is just different. And I'll tell you what really got my attention, going up to Minnesota and winning in that fashion. A lot of people across the country who aren't invested in either Minnesota or Mississippi State won't care that much. It got my attention because Minnesota is one of the few programs in the country that returned their head coach, both coordinators, and their quarterback, and they were playing at home. And if there's anything that you can say about Minnesota football year in and year out, is that they will at least fight you hard and keep it close at home. Well, that game wasn't close. Mississippi State looks like the real deal on offense, and I'll tell you, quite frankly, on defense, they look like they're holding their own too. Mm-hmm. I expect them to go in and fight their tails off over there in Williams-Brice Stadium this weekend, and I can't wait to see which one of these quarterbacks, you know, quarterbacks don't play against the opposing quarterbacks. Mm-hmm. Quarterbacks play against the opposing defense, but I really do feel like in this game, with Kamario Taylor and Lenoris Sellers, whichever one of these guys has the football in his hands last is going to do something special to will his team to victory, and we're going to remember it for a while.
1: Cool.
2: The other game, David, that I think is interesting in this league on Saturday, they're all interesting, but I think Auburn-Florida is going to be really interesting to tell us a little bit about both teams. I don't know that we know a whole lot about Florida yet. They've beaten two teams they were supposed to beat. Auburn, however, got a tough road win or tough neutral site game win against Baylor. Grew up from that, played really well against Southern Miss last week. What do you see in this game between two coaches that, you know, last year you could have seen them in different places, but they're still facing off against one another?
0: How interesting that John Summerall from Tulane almost takes the Auburn job, reportedly, and Alex Golish from South Florida, you know, was in consideration for the Florida job, and they ended up, it was exactly the opposite. From a battle-tested standpoint, which you had brought up earlier, yeah, Auburn, I mean, taking on Baylor, and look, that was not the same Baylor team from a year ago. I mean, all credit to Dave Aranda and that staff for the game plan they put together. That's the game plan they should have had a year ago instead of letting Auburn run for 300 yards against them, but they really fought on defense in that football game, in the Aflac kickoff game. And I still don't know how prolific Auburn can be on offense, but you have to say this, in a close football game, at the end of it, they went and won the thing, which mm-hmm. has not been the case for the last few years. And to your point, yeah, Florida looks great so far, but we just don't know that much because of the competition that they have played so far. Buster Faulkner, the offensive coordinator who comes over from Georgia Tech, one of my favorite coordinators in the country. I love the way he calls plays, and they have playmakers everywhere. Wide receiver, obviously at running back with Jaden Ball. I'm excited to see this young quarterback, Philo, go into an environment like Jordan here, because let's don't kid ourselves, it's one of the coolest environments in college football. Mm-hmm. It is going to be absolutely rocking, and I can't wait to see what he goes in there and does, and really this whole Florida team, because this is another litmus test game, I think. Now, you know, not in terms of like, oh, who's going to be on the hot seat? All these guys are brand new. They're just, you know, this is the first road game here for John Summerall, but what an opportunity for these young men, especially coming from Gainesville, to go play in that environment, and a great opportunity for Auburn and the new staff here to really cement themselves and start 3-0.
1: I think the last two games you guys have talked about, the South Carolina, Mississippi State, and this Auburn, Florida, they're direction games. Which direction is your program going? And for the mm-hmm. winner, they're going in a direction their fan base is really going to be happy with. Only a couple minutes left here with David Cohn. David, if I'm not mistaken, you predicted the Georgia Bulldogs to go perfect 12-0 and be your national champions. Have you seen enough to make you second guess that perfect prediction so far?
0: Well, actually, I had 11-1. I had them losing to Ole Miss at Oxford, and it was Notre Dame that I had going undefeated. Uh-huh. So we'll have to see. We'll have to see how Notre Dame ends up holding up. But in all credit to Texas, I think Texas deserves the number one ranking after coming from behind against Ohio State, which I know is tough to say after watching them play football for three quarters because Buddy was that ugly. But I want to incentivize marquee matchups like that. And if you're able to come from 20 behind against a defense and a team like Ohio State, then you deserve that. But after watching them, I do think that Georgia is going to three-peat in the league and win back-to-back-to-back SEC titles.
2: Got to feel led a little by bit. A Michigan man. Can I just
1: say I would think he feels a little better about his maize and gold this week, though, after
0: week one. Yeah, man. Hey, after from week one to week two, are you kidding me? Completely flipped the script, man. I didn't have to burn all my shirts.
1: That's terrific. Kenny is a former Michigan Wolverine.
2: We don't mind seeing Ohio State have the same fate happen to them.
0: Me neither.
1: The Pride of Statesboro High School. 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And David Adam Cone is in. And DavidConeMusic.com. Check that out as well. His country music album, Richest Man in Town, is out there, and just fantastic stuff. If you're into country or Americana, it's great stuff. So enjoy that. David, thanks so much for the time, man. Always enjoy it. You and to give the Crane boys our best, and we'll talk to you again down the line. Enjoy the games this weekend, man.
0: Thank you guys so much for having me.
1: You bet. One of our favorites, David Cone, David Adam Cone, on social media, and again at Crane and Cone. Find them on YouTube or wherever you find your favorite podcast. All right, we got a second hour of the Press Box coming up. We'll dig deeper into that Auburn-Florida matchup with an Auburn great, former NFL quarterback as well, now analyst on the Auburn Sports Network. Jason Campbell will join us in hour two. And when we come back, it's time for the power. Yes, Jason Powers isn't here, but despite that, his power is so strong, he will give us six winners in this week's Powers Picks. That's coming up on the other side of a timeout. 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Mike Moat, Jason Crowder, Mike Grace, and you. We're back with more of the Press Box after this.
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18: Here's your Fox Sports Shoals updated forecast. A heat advisory continues until 8 p.m. Saturday night. Bright sunshine expected today with daytime highs approaching 99. Clear skies again tonight, lows dip down to about 73. Mainly sunny skies tomorrow, daytime highs approaching 100. From the Weatherology Weather Center, I'm meteorologist Ray Miller. Right now, 72.
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0: 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We got Mike Grace, your host, Mike Moat, and Jason Crowder is in for Jason Powers today, who is out with a little family deal going on. But the power is so strong, ladies and gentlemen, even with Jason Powers not in attendance, oh, his powers still come through.
1: Who is worthy to be trusted with the secret to limitless power?
2: Or meddling with powers you cannot possibly comprehend.
3: Perhaps I haven't made myself clear. I have the power.
4: You've been blessed with unfathomable power.
5: What kind of power?
4: Unfathomable. It's without fathom.
1: That is power.
0: Yes, you can't hide the power. The magic has it here on a Thursday where it's right back where it rightfully belongs. Jason Powers, thank you so much for making this happen as we, again, are even Stevens on the season, right where we started 2 weeks ago. So let's find six winners for us in week three. Week three? Yeah, week three college football, week two NFL. What you got, sir?
6: Yeah, again, you threw me a little curveball. You may be going on an extended week, kind of like an Australia trip. I had to make the picks on Friday. I love hanging out with Bart and Colin and you on Fridays, but man, Thursday is our slot with my man Mike Moat, Grace.
0: Yep.
6: And you guys are going to, you boys from the state of Mississippi, we got a couple picks from the state of Mississippi
7: goody.
0: Maybe Moat's the secret is having him here. Because again, you're 5-1 with Moat in the building, you know?
6: Right.
0: So yeah, so let's keep that in mind. Yeah. So
7: I'm from the wrong league, though. Don't put that on me just yet.
6: And Mike Moat, no ACC picks this week, Mike.
7: Okay, all right. See, we're all right. I thought you might dig in for that Florida State game, but I'd be scared. I'd stay away from that.
6: I didn't say I was picking an ACC team. That doesn't mean I won't go to that game. That might be part of the menu.
0: Okay. All right. Well, let's get going.
6: Let's go pick number one. Mike Grace, for you, my man. We're going to Columbia.
0: Starting there, right?
6: We're going to Columbia.
0: Where's my cowbell?
6: Saturday afternoon. A little Camario versus Lenora Sellers.
0: Mm-hmm.
6: Two guys that I think will be seen on Sundays here in another year or so. But again, I think it's going to be very interesting matchup. I think this is a very important swing game for both these teams. To get, you know, we saw the impressive performance last week up in Minneapolis by Mississippi State. I don't think everybody was surprised that they won, but I think people were surprised how convincing they won and how good they look. So give them all the credit. South Carolina's kind of played two, you know, teams that they are way better than. They've not really been tested much at all. A couple things about this game. Again, Mississippi State and South Carolina. South Carolina's laying four here. We don't know the status of Dylan Stewart, kind of the All-American defensive end, and their left tackle. We're not sure about whether he's going to play yet or not for South Carolina. So two very important guys that are iffy. Neither of them have played in the first two games. They've kind of been ramping up for this game. So we'll see if they end up are in the lineup. But again, this Mississippi State team with Camario, with the running attack, with Jeff Lebby doing what he's doing, and that Zach Arnett defense has played really well. Haven't turned the ball over, but they play really well. And I'm going to take the 4 points, Mike Grace.
0: Oh,
6: give
0: man.
6: Me the Bulldogs and the 4 points to keep it close. I think it'll be a back-and-forth game. Both these teams like to run a lot of plays. Both of them are in the top 11 in the country in plays per minute. But I'm going to take the Bulldogs plus the four to keep it close, if not win the game outright.
7: I was going to take it one step further. I think the Bulldogs will win the game. I've been really impressed with the pace of the offense for Mississippi State. And what Kamario Taylor's done so far has been very impressive. I think we know more about the state team than we do South Carolina at this point.
0: Mm-hmm.
7: I don't know that Minnesota's that good, but I know that South Carolina hasn't played anybody any good yet. I think Minnesota's more quality in terms of the opponent for Mississippi State, and I think ULM, it remains to be seen. I do think, though, that I've been really impressed with the way that offense seems to flow for State. I like them to win the game outright, and that's a bad loss for Shane Beamer, in this game.
0: Cautiously optimistic. Mr. Powers says, take the Dogs plus four. That is Powers pick number one.
7: It's a huge game for both teams.
6: Yeah, pick number two on the National Football League. Bengals, Houston Texans in Houston. We saw what Cincinnati did last week against the Tampa Bay Buccaneers, created four turnovers. That defense was much better, though Tampa Bay did move the ball a bunch. If it wasn't for the four turnovers, that Cincinnati offense, they were actually didn't produce a whole lot. You know, Chase and Higgins were kind of held in check a little bit. Good running attack. Gesicki, the tight end, hurt the Buccaneers. And obviously the turnovers created a lot of short fields for the Bengals to score here. Houston lost a track meet last week against Buffalo. Never thought they would give up 36 points. But again, Josh, they drop an interception that would have won the game for Houston. The next play, Allen hits them with about a 40-yard post route to win the game. So again, a high-scoring game here. But to me, this is a must-win game for the Houston Texans. This will be their second home loss in a row if they lose this game. Houston's laying 2.5 here. I think this is a game this defense will get back on track. They've had success against Burrow. It's in Houston. C.J. Stroud actually played pretty good last week. He had a turnover there at the end and a bad sack. But overall, I think that Houston offense was much better. I think, again, desperation time for Houston. I think Burrow has a little back stiffness, came up in the injury report late Wednesday going into Thursday. Give me Houston laying the 2.5 in a game they got to have at home.
7: Pick I agree. Two. I think Houston has to have this game. Cincinnati was up the entire game against Tampa, and you never really thought Tampa was in position to win the game, but they almost did win the game.
6: That's right.
7: I still think the defense is suspect with Cincinnati. I know they made some big plays last week, certainly better than they were last year. That doesn't take much. So I think being at home, Houston needs to defend their home turf. I mean, you're 0-2 to start the year. We all know what that means as far as numbers are concerned for playoffs and all. That Houston defense needs to get back on track, and I think they can against a Cincinnati team on the road.
5: I just playing a hunch. I didn't like my quarterback matchups in my fantasy league this week. I went and picked up C.J. Stroud. I got a hunch. So, I'm liking him. And our man Jason Powers says Texans minus 2.5. That, Jason, is Powers' pick. Number two, let's get to number three, shall we?
6: Number three, let's go to Sunday Night Football. Back-to-back primetime games for Kansas City. They're very impressive Monday night against Denver. Beat down the Broncos pretty good in that game. A lot of emotion in that game. Mahomes' return, Monday Night Football. Kenneth Walker's first appearance. But if you look at this Kansas City team, still very young on defense. This defense is very, very young, played very well Monday against a very sporadic offensive production performance by the Broncos. Mahomes actually did not play very well in this game. If you really look at the stats, he showed some confidence getting back out there playing. Indianapolis comes in this game, gave up a lot of points last week to Baltimore at home. You got Jonathan Taylor, you got Daniel Jones. You got the defense was not great last week at all. Mm-mm. Kansas City laying 6.5 here. I like the Indianapolis Colts here to rebound. I think the offense will be much better. I think you get a heavy dose of Jonathan Taylor. They won't abandon the running game like Denver did. I think that offensive line for the Colts will be able to move Kansas City around a little bit. And I worry about that Kansas City secondary against a pretty decent Daniel Jones. He's not great, but he's decent. They've got some weapons there. Tyler Warren, the tight end. I just think 6.5 here is too many here. I'm going to take the Colts to hang around in this game for a very, very, very close game here. I'm going to take the Colts in 6.5 Sunday night in Kansas City.
7: Well, this is one of those games where I think if Kansas City's going to, being at home, if you're going to stay in the game, Indianapolis has to run the ball and be a little bit more, effective running the ball and sticking with it, because Jonathan Taylor is a fantastic running back. So feed that guy. Get the ball to your tight end and Warren as well. Those are two big factors in this game. I think Indianapolis is better defensively than they showed. You're not going to give up that many points every week if you're the Colt defense. So I think this is a game that Indianapolis can stay in. And if you run the ball, keep the ball away from their offense. You do that by controlling the line of scrimmage.
5: Colts plus 6.5 at Kansas City. That is Powers' pick number three. And we're halfway through, fellas. Let's get to a number four.
6: Let's go to number four. We're going to Tuscaloosa, Alabama.
5: Oh,
6: Mike,
5: boy.
7: Now.
6: We have a lot
7: going on,
6: lot
7: there.
6: Of revenge on our mind here for the Alabama Crimson Tide against the Florida State Seminoles. The news kind of coming out of the bye week, which came at a very odd time. Michael Alford, the AD, gets run out of Tallahassee on a Monday morning this week, which kind of tells you Mike Norvell, potentially his future can't be great unless he puts together a big run this year. Florida State coming off the loss to SMU. Remember, they still have to go to Miami. They still go to Louisville, go to Tuscaloosa on Saturday, obviously. They got a rough road here on the road schedule here. So have not been impressed at all with Ashton Daniels at quarterback for Florida State. Their running game's been good, but the defense has given up a lot of yards. Even in the New Mexico State game, they gave up a lot of yards, gave up a lot of yards to Kevin Jennings. I'm going to take revenge here. Give me Alabama laying 19.5. I think DeBoer will lay on an extra touchdown if he needs to at the end. I liked what I saw out of Alabama in the second half in Lexington. I think that defense will be a factor, potentially score a defensive touchdown. Give me the Tide laying 19.5 in some revenge.
7: Well, if Alabama plays the way they did last Saturday in the second half, I don't think Florida State can stay with them. If Florida State's going to stay in this game, what they did last year against Alabama I think can still hurt them, and that's running the ball with a quarterback, running those off-tackle, you know, off-schedule type plays, that type of stuff. Bama's got to stay home on that. That killed them last year in Tallahassee. And Ashton Daniels can do that. He can hurt you with his legs. It's a huge game for Mike Norvell. If he wants to stick around in Florida and Tallahassee, winning this game would go a long way to help him.
6: 0-9 in their last 9 road games, 1-8 against the number for Florida State in the last 9 road games.
5: Social media was going nuts yesterday because there were reports of a box truck at Mike Norvell's house. The word is he actually got word of it, mentioned it in his press conference, and said they were delivering a piece of furniture for my daughter. That may be the case this week, Mike. Lose this one by 19.5 or more to Alabama, and it might be the real thing. 19.5.
7: That's a box truck.
5: Yeah, Liam says, Mr. Powers, that is Powers' pick number 4.
6: All right, number 5, we're going to our teaser of the week. We'll give you a little 2-team teaser. We're going to go to the NFL here for the teaser. First game is going to be San Francisco-Miami. San Francisco with an impressive win in Australia. Miami loses in Vegas last week. I wonder about what's the physical condition of the 49ers going to be coming off the Australia trip. Two long, long trips in a short period of time. They were over there a week. I get it, but I just wonder how their body clock's going to be. We're going to go to the over-under. We're going to move the over-under from 45 up to 51. I don't think Miami's going to score a lot of points either way, and it wouldn't surprise me if San Francisco's a little sluggish in that first half especially. So I'm going to bump up the over-under to 51. I could see this being a 27-10 kind of game where 49ers just get through the game. Again, I don't expect them to score 40 points. I like the under 51. We're going to bump it up 6 points to 51 and play the under in the San Francisco-Miami game, leg number 1. Leg number 2 coming down here to Tampa, Florida. Back-to-back road games for the Cleveland Browns in the state of Florida. It's hot, it's hot, and it's hot. We saw the Browns get crushed last week in Jacksonville by Liam Cohen and Trevor Lawrence. This is the Baker Mayfield Revenge Bowl too, Mike Moe. He's coming back. First time he's going to play his former team who let him go. Mayfield was not great last week with 3 fumbles and turnovers. The Bucs lose. Another situation, if you're the Bucs, this is a got-to-have-it game. We're going to tease the Bucs down from 8.5 to minus 2.5. So 2-team teaser, Buccaneers minus 2.5, under 51 in the San Francisco-Miami game. Pick number 5.
7: I like San Francisco. And if Tampa doesn't win this game, there's some problems going on down there.
6: Moving truck to Todd Bowles' house.
7: It could very well be. And I'm surprised that that hadn't been a bit poor in a discussion already with him. And it may have been. But Cleveland is a mess. Their quarterback situation is an absolute disaster. And so I think with that in mind, I think Tampa can get even and win comfortably in the game. And I like San Francisco, too. Miami's defense, speaking of a disaster, they're a disaster for the rest of the year, too. So.
5: All right, Bill, use your 6 on the over-under for Dolphins at 49ers. Go under 51, and then match that up with Browns at Bucks, and lay the 2.5 and take Tampa at home. That leaves us with one more Powers pick.
6: And you know I wasn't gonna dodge the game of the year. You know I'm going to Oxford, boys.
7: What I like about you, you pick the games, the big ones.
6: Pick number 6, we're going to Oxford. LSU laying 3 with Kevlar and company. We're gonna have snipers on the roof probably, or whatever else is needed. God knows what's gonna happen at the hotel wherever they're staying Friday night. Who the hell knows what's gonna happen in with the Ole Miss fans? But again, we've hyped up this game all week. We know what's at stake. We know all the connections and all the permutations of coaches and players. And we had a kid. The LSU kid got the lawsuit or the summons, the court papers dropped on him at practice yesterday with the defensive end who's getting sued by Ole Miss for the money and all that stuff. So as much drama as you can want. We're going to have game day there. People are going to be probably camping out they're probably out Thursday morning right now. They're outside the Grove, I'm sure. But in the end, I think who's got more pressure in this game? Is it Pete Golding or Lane Kiffin? I would argue Pete Golding.
5: Yeah.
6: I know Lane wants to win the game. I think a lot of pressure on Pete Golding in this game. I think Trinidad, knowing what Trinidad Kiffin knows about Trinidad in that defense, I worry about the Ole Miss secondary in this game. I know Levitt's turned the ball over a bunch in the first couple weeks, but I believe in the play calling of Lane Kiffin. In the moment, he's going to be dialed up, ready to go. He and Charlie Weiss Jr. I think that defense is going to be a major factor for LSU as well. Even though the Ole Miss team beat Blake Baker's defense last year, remember he was the DC last year at LSU. But give me Lane Kiffin to lay. I'm going to lay the three with Lane. You know, this is for all of our Bart Heish and all Mike Grace and all you guys Mississippi State fans. I got to take LSU and Lane Kiffin here. Lay the three. Give me LSU. Pick number six.
7: I have to agree with you on one thing. I think the Pete Golding pressure is not talked about as much because to me this is a prove it game. Prove you belong as the head coach of Ole Miss.
5: Yep.
7: Lane Kiffin said it earlier in the week. He said all our kids have to do is just go play the game. The hate's going to be directed at me. I would say that's true almost to a point, except for the guy who got the papers the other day on the practice field. They may not like him too much, but I do agree with that. I think that's a great point. So I just trust LSU a little more than I do Ole Miss. I thought they gave up too many big plays against Louisville a couple of weeks ago. That worries me a little bit. I think LSU is more of an explosive team offensively, and I think Blake Baker's defense is the difference in this game on Saturday. That's how I feel about that.
5: The real winner is the owner of that Airbnb in Oxford. Reports say they're going for $9,000 a night, y'all. $9,000 a night. LSU -3. That's what our man, Mr. Powers, says. His two-team teaser is the Bucks and Dolphins under 51. Plus, is that right? No, Dolphins and 49ers under 51. Bucks laying 2.5 against the Browns. Bama laying 19.5 against Florida State. Colts plus 6.5 at the Chiefs. Texans minus 2.5 against the Bengals. And Mississippi State plus 4 at South Carolina. Take those to the bank. Thank you, Mr. Powers. Thanks for making this happen, buddy.
6: You got it.
5: Again, the magic of Powers Picks. He's not even here today. And yet, there you go. You got your six winners for week 3 in the college football world and week 2 in the national football world. Again, our courtesy of our friend Jason Powers and his Powers Picks. All right, this Thursday edition of the show still has more to come, including a close look at that Auburn-Florida matchup with Auburn great, the former NFL and Auburn quarterback, and now analyst on the Auburn Sports Network, Jason Campbell, standing by to join us. We've got odds and ends coming up in a matter of moments. 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
13: Here's your Fox Sports Shoals updated forecast. A heat advisory continues until 8 p.m. Saturday night. Highs level off around 99 today under sunny skies. Clear skies tonight, lows level off around 73. From the Weatherology Weather Center, I'm meteorologist Jennifer Wojcicki. Right now, it's 74 degrees.
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1: The Press Box.
0: Right now, we get a chance to visit with Eric McLean, former Clemson football captain, as to who should be the starting quarterback for the Cleveland Browns. Is it Deshaun Watson? Is it Shedeur Sanders?
2: It doesn't matter who it is. They're going to suck. So who cares? Just go draft another guy this year.
1: This is the Press Box.
0: Well, I mean, they've got a quarterback. You know, they've got a couple of quarterbacks. Our Atlanta Falcons, do we have one? I'm beginning to wonder. They tell me again, Michael Penix Jr. still not ready. Tua Tagovailoa is listed as the starter for this weekend, but we know he's been having back spasms. We'll see what goes with that. Yeah, we'll see. Either way, it is the Press Box. We are back on great radio stations all across the Southeast, including our friends in Pascagoula, Mississippi, who listen on 1580 WPMO, the talk of South Mississippi. Mike Grace hanging out with Mike Moat and special guest host Jason Crowder, who fills in for Jason Powers today. Fellas, we got the National Football League Week 2 beginning tonight in Buffalo. We get the new stadium. They'll break in tonight in Buffalo.
3: And I haven't heard great reviews about
0: it. No, it's been there have been folks. Now, I've heard this, that the Buffalo organization did reach out to those ticket holders who had bought, you know, they say there's a bunch of obstructed views. And so they were trying to move folks around and make it as palatable as possible. But yeah, whoever designed the stadium left some to be desired. I'm sure it's gorgeous, but yeah, from a seating standpoint, there are some obstructed seats that probably shouldn't
3: be there. Al Michaels making his debut, or not his debut, but his re-entry into the game as far as doing Amazon Prime stuff again this year.
0: Him and Herbie, that's right. Yeah, him and Herbie.
3: Him and the Herbie.
0: And they got a good one. Lions at Bills is the 8:15 kickoff. And I enjoy their pregame show. Carissa Thompson hosts the Amazon pregame show. And they got Fitzpatrick. Who else? A couple others. They're good. I'm enjoying
3: six
0: their
3: or seven
0: too.
3: Other people.
0: They are. They do have quite the litany. Yes, they do. They've had quite the list.
3: I think Jason Crowder's been on there, and we just didn't know it.
4: I can't keep up.
0: we've got a third hour of the Press Box that comes to you on our Georgia affiliates on the Superstations that you actually hear from noon until 1 Eastern time. On that show today, you will hear Tim Brando, and we will talk some college football, but also we'll talk some NFL with Timmy B. He's coming. He's got a doubleheader this weekend. He is in Lubbock on Friday night for the Texas Tech and Houston game on Fox. And then he will jet to the ATL. And he's got the Panthers and Falcons alongside Matt Millen on Fox on Saturday.
3: I think that'll be
0: I
3: look forward to listening to that. He's got one of the better games on the college football schedule that we all get to watch tomorrow.
0: Yes.
3: I mean, if you're putting that head-to-head with the games on Saturday night, I don't know how much of a rating you'd get. And there'd be some people watching who care about the Big 12, but, and I'm not saying we don't, but I mean, when you have LSU Ole Miss,
0: they had the border war last week, Kansas and Missouri on the Friday night. It was the fourth most watched game of the weekend, the Friday night game.
3: You know what they're doing with those Friday night games. Yeah. And next week, I believe it's, Northwestern and Indiana. Is it? I believe.
0: Maybe.
3: I think
0: maybe.
3: That starts their, that's the game they're going to pick. But here's the other thing. I mean, you're getting good games. Houston, Texas Tech's a huge game in the Big 12 as far as the early standings go. I think there's some other interesting ones. Louisville, SMU, and Clemson, North Carolina, boys. Don't look now, but the winner of that game probably keeps his job safe for at least another 3 or 4 weeks. The loser might be in a little trouble, especially if Dabo goes down to the Tar Heels and all the turmoil they've been in. That's a huge game for both teams this
4: week.
3: Big
4: game. We've seen the beginning of the end of Dabo at Clemson, and I hate that because Dabo is a fantastic human being. I think he's a fantastic coach. But I think a lot of this is of his own undoing. It's his own issues that he has not adapted to the change of college football, and it's hard for folks that's been in this game a long time. Since Nick Saban and some of the others that now are having to readjust their philosophies and how they win football games. I know we're talking college at the moment. You mentioned the NFL, Mike Grace.
0: Yeah.
4: But Mike Grace and Mike Moat, I have a question for you.
0: Uh-huh.
4: This has been a year of controversy, right? I mean, we saw the extra second put back on the clock by the Big Ten replay officials. And then now the NCAA or whatever has come out and said, well, that wasn't right. You know,
0: yep.
4: Mr. Michigan should have won the game. So it's kind of like, what are you thinking in that? I've got a more, what are you thinking? And I know, Mike Grace, you're a Falcons fan, so you're probably just going to go, eh. But the New Orleans Saints, how about getting hosed by the NFL and the ridiculous intended to make a forward pass rule? That's the most
3: awful call.
5: Good grief. Oh, I'm so glad you brought that up.
4: As the NFL continue to move forward with that rule. Because to me, it sounds like they were like, you know what, we don't really want this to go the way of the Saints. So we're just going, and I'm not saying conspiracy theory here, but that absolutely, it's almost kind of like the Tuck rule. But this
3: exactly.
4: is the most absurd rule I've ever heard in my life. Because let's credit the defender for making a freaking play. All right?
3: Yeah, exactly.
4: It's
3: I think Detroit gets smoked tonight, by the way, against Buffalo. I really do. Home field and everything. And I was not impressed with Detroit's defense at all last week. I really think the Saints should have won that game. I really do. And I don't like that rule either and the way it was enforced. I have a question for you two gentlemen.
5: Mm-hmm. Yeah, yeah.
3: Assuming Clemson and Florida State and North Carolina, we'll throw them in for good measure. Three open jobs at the end of the year, potentially. Which one's the best? If you were a coach looking for a position, if you were Brian Kelly, let's say, wanted to get back into the game, or maybe, what's his name at Oklahoma State that was there forever?
5: Mike Gundy.
3: Yeah, yeah. Mike Gundy. Mm-hmm. And I'm throwing those guys out just because they don't have jobs. But who's the program that you want to go to at this point? Is Clemson in better shape than Florida State or North Carolina? I don't know.
4: It's hard to say. I would think that you're going to have money at every one of the places to be able to be successful quickly. North Carolina.
3: Florida State says they don't have
5: it. I was going to say, the truth is all three of these teams are kind of behind, you know.
3: I know.
4: So Florida State, but does Florida State, are they really out of money? I mean, well, I guess the lights, if you can't pay the power bill, maybe that's the case. Yeah, I was going to say Florida State, the least of them. Because you have to factor in all kinds of things. Who do you say, what's the best job? I think, to me, the best job is national stage. All three have big names, right?
3: Sure.
4: In particular, Clemson and Florida State in football. I would say Clemson, although North Carolina, at this point, you know, they have all the resources. I think they just made a bad hire. I would probably go with Clemson just because they've won on the biggest stage, you know, in the last decade. And that's, of course, a national championship. And what Dabo's been able to do, I think it'd be easy to kind of piggyback them. And I've been in their facilities. It's second to none of all the facilities that I've been in across the country when it comes to football. So I would say Clemson.
3: I will say Clemson, Florida State, 1 and 2. North Carolina is third just because football's never been that big in North Carolina, Chapel Hill. It's always been about basketball. Mm-hmm. And then to a certain extent, baseball's been even bigger than football. Football's kind of it's like basketball in Kentucky dominates. Football is a kind of a pastime. You know, we'll pass the time with it until the big sports get started. I just think Clemson is they want to win, and so does Florida State. So when you say, hey, we're going to make a coaching change, the money they say they don't have all of a sudden
5: shows
3: finds
5: up
3: its way into the coffers so you can pay your new coach that you're all excited about.
5: Interesting along these lines, The Athletic this week has posted a story in regards to teams and their payrolls, their budgets. None of the teams that we've talked about, the three ACC teams, Clemson, Florida State, or North Carolina, anywhere near the top 20. Nowhere near the top 20 in spending. Both Florida State and Clemson, they say Clemson is just over $30 million. Florida State is just under. And they are both in the same category as Oklahoma, as Missouri, as Mississippi State, as UCLA, as Georgia Tech. You have to go hunting for North Carolina. They're just barely over $20 million, and they're on lines with Baylor and BYU and Vanderbilt and Virginia. So,
3: who's number one, by the way?
5: That would be your Ohio State Buckeyes. $49 to $54 million is their estimated payroll this season.
3: Who's the SEC team that leads?
5: That would be LSU. Texas, right behind LSU. Texas just over $50 million. LSU just under $50 million. And right behind them, right behind them, on their heels is Texas A&M. So just shy of $50 million as well.
3: So, no surprise.
5: Then it's Tennessee, Ole Miss, Alabama. There's Auburn. There's first Florida, then Auburn, then Georgia and South Carolina. They say South Carolina's spending more than Georgia is.
3: I can't believe
5: that. It is hard to believe. All right, we'll get a timeout. When we come back, we'll check in with our man Jason Campbell, the Auburn great. He'll help us preview Auburn and Florida on the plains this weekend. That when the Press Box continues after this.
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9: Here's your Fox Sports Shoals updated forecast. A heat advisory continues. Bright sunshine expected today, with daytime highs approaching 99. Clear skies again tonight. Lows dip down to about 73. Lots of sunshine tomorrow. High temperatures reach up to 100. From the Weatherology Weather Center, I'm meteorologist Paul Trombley. Right now, 74.
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1: You want to talk about some great voices. How about the Auburn Tigers over the years, from Jim Fife to Andy Burcham, and in between, of course, the great Rod Bramlett, who's just been fantastic. We got a chance to talk some Auburn Tigers right now with one of the best ever to wear the orange and blue for the Tigers. He is, again, my friend Jason Campbell, who joins us along with Mike Moat, Mike Grace here, and Jason Crowder is with us today as well. And again, first time in 7 years we've seen the Tigers and Gators of Auburn and Florida. They will meet at the on the Plains this weekend, and Jason Campbell has been there and will be there for the Auburn Sports Network. Jason, thanks so much for making time for us, man. I know you got to 10 years in the National Football League, had that perfect 13-0 season with Auburn back in 04, and working with our friend Taylor Davis on the SEC State of Mind podcast. Find it wherever you find your favorite podcast. It's part of the Believe Network, and I really appreciate you being here, Jason. So far, so good for Alex Golish in year one at Auburn. What have you seen so far that you like the most about this 2026 Auburn team?
2: Well, the one thing is the first week was we lost six possession games a year ago. One possession game six times a year ago. And to come out the first game of the season against Baylor and to win that one by one possession game, I thought it did a lot for this football team mentally and emotionally moving forward. The fact that they found out really early that they believe they can win a close game, because once you get into the SEC play, you know most of your games are going to be very close, and it's going to come down to the end. So to get that one and to make the play that they made, Eric Winters at the end, and Byron going 4-for-4 in the last drive and getting the opportunity to go drive down the field to win that game, I think did a lot for him confidence-wise. But I love what Coach Golish has been saying. Even though they beat Southern Miss pretty good last week, he has been saying the entire time that not to get comfortable in everything, to stay hungry, pretty much what he's saying, because, you know, most coaches be happy when they get those type of wins, but he was not excited at all when he go back and watch the film. And that's what you want out of a coach, to let these guys know that we haven't arrived yet.
3: So, Jason, you've played the position at a high level of quarterback. If I were to ask you to give me a grade or give me a maybe positives and some things that maybe need to be worked on, give me your overall assessment of Byron Brown III through two games.
2: Yeah, I would say the positive is his leadership. Like the guy always smiling, but he's always putting the work in. Like he's in the film room daily, getting there early in the morning, leaving at nighttime. He's a constant, he's really very constant at his craft. And the kid wants to be the best that he can be. I think the biggest thing for him, like I told him before, is don't look at yourself as you're here to save Auburn. This league is too hard. Just do the best that you can and have fun and just play hard, you know, make smart decisions, be decisive with the football. If you pull it down and run, take off and run. If you're going to throw it, then, you know, throw it with confidence. And I think, after the first week, just seeing him play, I think the first week he probably tried to force some balls downfield and he got intercepted twice, where last week you saw him utilize his legs when he had to, which puts pressure on defenses. And then you saw him get outside the pocket and keep his eyes downfield. And then he made some accurate throws down the field when it was called upon, and it was very accurate down the field. So I like what I saw from him last week against Southern Miss. And I think he had a chance to get into the flow and the rhythm, because in the offseason, quarterbacks can't get hit. And especially if you're a guy that's used to running the football as well, it takes you a little bit of time to get into that rhythm. I thought last week he started to try to find himself again.
1: Jason Crowder here. It's an honor to talk with you this morning here on the Press Box Show. I want to ask you about this game. We all know that Alabama-Auburn's an in-state rivalry. We hear about Auburn-Georgia and all those classics. But I think an underrated rivalry for Auburn is Florida. And it's sad that this is the first time in, 7 years that these two teams will play. You've played in this game. You know how physical this game can be. And I know it's football. Obviously, games are, air quotes, physical. But I tell you what, one of the things about Florida historically is a lot of people go, oh, well, they think Steve Spurrier, fun and gun, all that kind of stuff, finesse. But Florida can get down and nasty in the trenches, at least historically. When you look so far at John Sorrell and his team defensively, offensively,
4: What is his identity that you've seen so far that Auburn needs to look for coming up on Saturday evening at Jordan-Hare?
2: Well, the one thing about John is he played in his conference. You know, he played linebacker at Kentucky. I actually played against him in 2004. The one thing he always talks about is being physical. And you just hit the nail on the head is, I watched his press conference after last week's game. You know, my nephew was on the Campbell's team that went down there and played. And he talked about how he wasn't pleased with their second half and the lack of depth that he feel like they have on their team. He likes his first 22 guys, but he feel like he needs to develop more depth with his second team guys. And you know as well as I know in this conference, you got to be able to rotate very well and not feel like you drop a beat. That's what made the SEC so strong for years. It was because of their depth. When the next group comes in, it wasn't much drop-off, and that's why you can win those national championships and compete at a high level. I feel like with Florida, you look at their offensive line, they're very good, they're big, they're strong, they're good at the point of attack. Even though they lost two All-Americans a year ago, they still had three guys coming back. So they got some guys up front that I really like. And then you look at their receiving core. Their receiving core is really phenomenal. You know, you got four guys out there that can light the scoreboard up and everything. But you talk about Buster Faulkner coming in as offensive coordinator. To me, that's the ace, because you see how Georgia Tech has struggled without him as their coordinator there and what he's done at Florida already. And like I said, this being that first SEC game, in Jordan-Hare this year, I expect that crowd to try to make it as hard as they can on Aaron Filo, who's gotten off to a really good start. But when you look at this team, everything starts with the run. And Jaden Bodden, he's the X factor for that offense. You get him going down the play action and everything off of it, it flows very well. So Auburn's got to make sure that they can fill the gaps come Saturday and try to make it hard and make Florida go one-dimensional, because you know they're going to get off the bus ready to try to run the ball. And then defensive line, I like those guys as well. They're big up front defense, so our offensive line going to have to move those guys off the line of scrimmage.
3: So, Jason, you hit on a point that I was going to make. I think the running game is critical in this game. Jaden Ball has shown over the last couple of years that he is explosive when he gets the ball in his hands. If you give him a lane, he's got a chance to take it to the house. But Auburn's defense played really well, I thought, in the first week, mitigating Lagway and his ability to run. Of course, he had the ankle problem, but still was able to control the line of scrimmage against Baylor. And I

0: And I know Southern Miss, not the same level of competition, but I'm curious your thoughts on the defensive effort that you've seen from this Auburn defense as it relates to doing one of the key factors, I think, that's going to play in this game against Florida, and that's stopping the run and getting teams set up to have to throw the football. It's a lot easier to defend when they're predictable.
1: Oh, yeah, yeah. It's like I said, you can get them into third and long situations and get them to be uncomfortable where that crowd noise gets really loud, and then all of a sudden you got our guys or DJ likes to mix up certain blitzes, blitz packages on third downs where he show you he's coming, and sometimes he doesn't, and sometimes he bring them. And you want to put as much pressure on the opposing quarterback and offense in that type of environment, but you can't. They're preaching, get off to a fast start, get off to a fast start. And at home, we got to be saying we need to get off to a fast start because we get the crowd behind us. So I really like this matchup. Two coaches coming into this year with two different type of mottos. When you look at Coach Golish, you know, he brought over, if you look at 20 of our offensive snap getters on offense, six of them only played against Power Four conferences a year ago. If you look at Florida, they have 20 of their top offensive snap getters. 19 of those guys played against Power Four conferences a year ago. So it shows you that Coach Golish brought the guys that he feel like can play at this level, but also that he's confident within that he can count on to run his offense. And where Coach Summerall coming to this, where he's like, hey, I'm just loading up for guys that I know can compete in this conference that already kind of proven themselves. So it's two different guys coming into it with two different ways, but I like both of these coaches' tenaciousness. I like their willingness to win, their desire to win. That's what makes it fun. And I think the winner of this game sets themselves up to finish the first half of the season in a really, really good spot. But this game is going to be it's going to be not about the S's and O's. It's going to come down to the will and the heart. Every time we played against Florida, it's always come down to who makes the plays in the fourth quarter. And you can't have all those silly penalties. So when I look at our defense, you can't have the 15-yard penalties that just hurts you, the holding calls that hurt you, jumping outside that hurt you. You got to play sound football and not give a team like Florida an opportunity to get short fields or an opportunity to pick up because of our own mistakes. So we can't have those self-inflicted wounds, even though you want to be aggressive as much as possible on defense.
2: We're talking with Jason Campbell, former Auburn quarterback, played 10 seasons in the NFL, and also in the booth with Andy Burcham. By the way, Jason, you work with a very good friend of mine who I think the world of Burcham is one of the best, not only on the mic, but off. And that's another thing I want to kind of go to when I talk about coaches. Obviously, coaches need to know X's and O's and stuff, and the management piece when you're a head coach. But it seems like Alex Golish not only won the press conference or wins press conferences and maybe just that outward appearance when it comes to football and all that kind of stuff, there's a little special side to him. He does some of the little things that people are starting to notice. What is it about Alex Golish that you say, you know what, right now he's the man for the job on the Plains?
1: The one thing about Coach Golish is how he first came in, he just in-depth himself into the community. And he really reached out to the former players, you know, getting guys to come back, be around the program, teaching all these guys that transferred in, all these guys that came out of high school, what it means to be an Auburn Tiger. And not just, you know, wearing that helmet, but also being involved with the community, not just coming here and saying, hey, I'm going to play my time and then I'm out of here, but to get engaged into what it means to be part of the Auburn family. You know, Auburn has always, you know, rid themselves of, you know, being a family environment, which we are. But you have to have guys that buy into that, especially in the transfer portal world, where kids are just coming and looking at themselves as a one-year rental to see if they like it, and they don't, they're out. But if you can get them to engage into the family and feel like they're part of the family, then you don't really lose guys to transfer portal. You want guys to come play, and they're going to play harder for you on the football field. And I think that's what he's done the most, is embrace this Auburn brand, embrace this Auburn community. And then he set the standard. He set a high standard for this football team of meeting expectations that he has and his staff has for this team. And it doesn't matter if you're the All-American linebacker in Xavier Atkins, or you're Jeremiah Cobb, or you're a true freshman on the football team.

0: that I respect, and he's not afraid to talk about it.
1: There are a few who encompass the traits of an Auburn man better than Jason Campbell, the Auburn and NFL quarterback, now analyst on the Auburn Sports Network. He and the rest of the crew will be on the air for the Florida game this weekend. I want one more thought about Alex Gullish before we go. What he did with his victory event a couple of weeks ago, that was just so cool. Now, as I understand it, he brought this from South Florida. This was something they did down there. But they spent an afternoon with special needs kids. And the video that I saw of it, Jason, I don't know whether you had a chance to be a part of it or not, but it just looked like a fantastic event. And again, it certainly fits the Auburn mold.
0: Yeah, it doesn't shock me with who he is. Ever since I've had a chance to know Alex, since he got hired here, we've kind of connected really well. Like I say, he's hired a great, great staff. And all those guys are on the same page. Like, you know which way they're trending. You know the order of things, like you just said, like doing those type of little things, which are big things to people in the community, especially these kids. He's all about making sure these guys know that even though you got that uniform on, your impact in the community can be bigger, but it's only bigger if you get involved. And I like that, because he's not just making these guys feel like, you know, they're stars and, you know, and hey, it's all about you, but he makes sure that, hey, you utilize what you've been blessed to have to go be a blessing to others. And like I said, he invited a band to even come over to and you know, talk with the team and teach the team about the fight song and the Auburn history and everything. He wants to embrace every single part of Auburn. And that's the difference with him, is it's not just a piece here and there. It's all of it. And like I said, and we understand there has to be some patience. And like he told everybody, he said, look, I'm going to work my butt off to get Auburn back to where it's supposed to be. He's like, but we're not there yet. He's like, but we're trending in the right direction. But the one thing he has right now is those kids love him. Like, when I go to practices, like, it doesn't matter if a kid is starting or not starting. They have the utmost respect for their head coach and their staff. That means a lot, because when you're going through something like the first week, you know, if you talk to guys on the sideline, there was no one going at each other or fussing and you know, hey, y'all need to do this, y'all need to do that. It was all encouragement. Like, hey, this is what we work for. It's fourth quarter. It's push each other. And they do that, and they get involved in the community, which I really, really love, because these kids aren't going to play football for so long. So while you got a chance to make an impact, while kids know you and see you on TV, make the impact.
1: He, again, is JCam_17 on X. Follow him there and hear him Saturday alongside Andy Burcham, Ronnie Brown, and Brad Law. But first, check out the SEC State of Mind podcast. He and our pal Taylor Davis do that. 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Just search again, SEC State of Mind. And he's on the air for the Tigers and Gators from Jordan-Hare Saturday, 7 Eastern time, 6 Central on ESPN. But you'll want the sound down and the radio up to the Tiger Tailgate Show, 3 p.m. Central time on great affiliates throughout the South, or stream the game live directly at AuburnTigers.com, the Auburn Tigers app, or check them out on the Varsity Network or the Auburn Tigers tune-in channel as well. Jason, always a pleasure, man. Thanks so much for making time for us. Give the rest of your Auburn buddies our best, and a war eagle to you, sir, man. Thanks for making time for us.
0: Yeah, war eagle. Appreciate you guys.
1: Jason Campbell, one of the best guys. Love talking to this guy. And somewhere, I wonder if I could dig this up. We've only got a couple of minutes left. I call an Auburn touchdown back in the game. Mike Moat, you'll remember this. We had a chance to do the Auburn-Georgia game back in 2004. Yeah, yep. 2004. And let's see. What do you remember about that game? And let me see if I can pull up what I'm thinking about here.
2: I remember it was very physical, and I remember, I think Auburn won something like 24-6 or something like that. I can't remember the actual score, but I know David Green was playing quarterback for them, and Jason Campbell, of course, was playing for Auburn. And I think they had a drive in the fourth quarter, if I'm not mistaken, that put that game on ice. If I'm not mistaken, that was a close game for a while, and then Auburn kind of put some things together, especially in the second half, to win that football game. If I'm not mistaken, I think he had a late touchdown, Jason Campbell did, and won the football game. If I'm not mistaken, now I'm going back 20-something years on my memory. I will tell you this, the game I remember that he was a part of was in 2001 against Florida.
1: Yep, yep.
2: And Florida was number one. They had Rex Grossman, and they had, the guy, Percy Harvin? No, I think it was a little earlier than him, but they had some great receivers on that team. Came in as the number one team in the country, and Auburn played them tough.
1: Yeah.

0: Let me get personal here. Have you ever wiped with a piece of dry, single-ply toilet paper and wondered, is this as good as it gets? Well, it's not. It gets a lot better than that. Right, Todd? 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
1: Much better.
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8: 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Baker Mayfield is a double nickels, $55 million player. It's a dramatic turnaround. I remember a few years ago, Baker Mayfield was persona non grata in the NFL. And just a couple of weeks ago, Baker Mayfield cut off negotiations. 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And he started training camp. 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So as we mentioned here, Baker Mayfield allowed his agents to continue the negotiation. 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
12: 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I don't need to see him until the middle of the season. And I know they gave him $20 million because if I'm going to come out of retirement, you got to pay me $20 million. But you want him to be ready to go when it's the most important time of the season. And the guy's been out of the NFL for 2 years. 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We should not be seeing him until after Halloween at the earliest.
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13: Here's your Fox Sports Shoals updated forecast. A heat advisory continues. Bright sunshine expected today with daytime highs approaching 99. Clear skies again tonight. Lows dip down to about 73. Lots of sunshine tomorrow. High temperatures reach up to 100. From the Weatherology Weather Center, I'm meteorologist Paul Trombley. Currently, it's 85 degrees.
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0: listen to what I'm listening to if you have your wife, your family, kids, all of those things. Not that they should be listening to it. There is adult conversation content, but I didn't know it was that many curse words. Yes, Dylan.
1: I don't think I got enough credit for only swearing 20 times in the previous episode.
0: Yeah, okay. Okay, congratulations.
1: Thank you. That's all.
0: Thank you. But Shay came in today to talk to the big German an hour ago and say, hey, do we need to, you know, continue to do this? They had a conversation. I haven't been downloaded on that. But Shay coming in on his off day to question the big German about this edict of you're not allowed to curse on the gambling podcast. Yes, Dylan.
1: Was that the whole reason he came? Was he that fired up about the swearing rules?
0: Yes.
1: Wow. Yeah. It means a lot.
0: Yeah. Yeah, Paul.
2: Can we track how many swear words happened in that meeting?
0: I can probably ask. But I saw him afterwards and I said, you okay? And he goes, yep. I said, all right. He said, I got to be me. I said, I understand that. And that's what people are tuning in for, Shay and Irving being himself. I understand that. But we are trying to grow the gambling podcast, so we have to find a happy medium here. Yes, Dylan.
1: Is that possible? I mean, yesterday.
0: I have no idea.
1: We did. I don't think there was a curse word yesterday until 30 minutes in.
0: Yes.
1: We
0: did great, but did we do what we wanted to do?
1: No. But that's standard.
0: Well, no, I just don't want us to be, you know, where we, you know, we're not who we are presenting ourselves to be. Does that make sense?
1: Yeah, we don't want to wear masks.
0: By the way, Ray and Dylan decided during the gambling podcast they were going to see if they could eat a burrito in 30 seconds. That's the world record. There's a woman who set the record. And Ray and Dylan yesterday attempted to take down a burrito in 30 seconds. Are you ready?
1: Yeah.
0: All right. Set. Go.
3: Oh, look at him just attacking the girl. See, like he's been here before.
0: You're that burrito. That size of a burrito.
3: It was this exact.
0: And we have time. That's it.
3: A W for the ladies.
0: All right.
4: That's impossible.
0: Ray, is that burrito that she has the same size as you? Because I can't believe that.
4: I do have a humongous burrito right now, but
3: yeah. I thought we were churching it up, Danny.
0: Aren't we flexing a little bit over there, Ray?
4: Yeah, oh, feel good.
3: Humble brag there.
5: Ray said the size of the burrito shouldn't matter.
0: 30 seconds was the is the record. A woman housed a burrito in 30 seconds. These guys got halfway through. If I gave you 90 seconds, you might have gotten through that burrito. And Dylan did the 999, the 9 beers, 9 hot dogs, 9 innings. And he did that no problem. But the burrito, tough to take down.
1: With no liquid either. She had no like water or anything.
0: Nothing. Yeah.
1: It's that I did not give that record enough credit before trying it. It is. That's got to be like the hardest thing of all time.
0: I don't know if it's the hardest thing of all time.
1: Ever. The hardest thing ever.
0: In the history of mankind.
1: Yes.
0: Thank you. It's that kind of fun. More of that on the gambling podcast. And we'll see what the language is like coming up next Wednesday. Available at danpatrick.com. 2 hours in the books, one more to go. Andrew Whitworth, Amazon football analyst. We got Lions, Bills coming up tonight. Paulie gets ready to prep for Papson Perloff coming up at noon Eastern. Big Day Ray will sit in the chair. We're back with the final hour on this Thursday after this. 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
14: 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Their offensive coordinator has never been an offensive coordinator, Brian Fleury, and he's 47. 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Because generally, this is the same in music as it is comedy and it is with offensive coaches. 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Shanahan, offensive coordinator at 28. Sean Payton, late 20s. 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Shane Steichen, mid-30s. 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
17: Here's your Fox Sports Shoals updated forecast. A heat advisory continues until 8 p.m. Saturday night. Bright sunshine expected today with daytime highs approaching 99. Clear skies again. Tonight lows dip down to about 73. Mainly sunny skies. Tomorrow, daytime highs approaching 100. From the Weatherology Weather Center, I'm meteorologist Ray Miller. Currently, it's 87 degrees.
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0: will be a disappointment. 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
3: Our daughter Emmy was just 19 months old when we lost her to drowning. I'm Bodie Miller, and this is my wife Morgan.
4: She was a bold little personality and such a bright light in our lives.
3: As a family, we were careful around water. We had a fence around our pool, and our older kids had learned how to swim.
4: One day, we were visiting a neighbor, and all of a sudden, I couldn't hear Emmy. That silence was terrifying. Then I saw a tiny sliver of light where the back door had been opened. I ran outside and saw Emmy in the pool. We couldn't save her. As a mom, I want other parents to know how fast drowning can happen. It takes moments. You have to be vigilant, as if it's a lion waiting to snatch your child.
3: Drowning is the number one cause of injury-related death in children ages 1 to 4. We believe it should be the number one thing parents talk about when it comes to safety. This is urgent. If you have kids, please talk to your pediatrician about how to keep them safe.
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0: Here's your Fox Sports Shoals updated forecast. A heat advisory continues. Bright sunshine expected today with daytime highs approaching 99. Clear skies again tonight. Lows dip down to about 73. Lots of sunshine tomorrow. High temperatures reach up to 100. From the Weatherology Weather Center, I'm meteorologist Paul Frombly. Right now, 92.
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0: up that many yards and points, that's not going to happen again. I think like there are certain times in a season you just picked a bad spot. Like Cincinnati going to Houston after the Texans played their worst game defensively. I don't have the numbers in front of me. It may be one of the, they were gashed more than they have been in a couple of years. That's a tough spot for Cincinnati to walk into. The Texans are going to be surly. They were embarrassed. For them, it's not losing. It's we didn't play to even close to our standard. So I would not want to be Cincinnati going into the Texans this weekend. It was the most, our staff just found this. I was trying to think top of my head. When's the last time the Texans got singed? I couldn't come up with it. It was the most explosive plays allowed in the DeMeco Ryans era. 25% explosive play rate allowed. Now, again, it's Josh Allen, but that's a lot. I mean, last year, they had Josh Allen's number for several years. They shut Stafford and the Rams down last year. So here's the week two schedule. Okay, J-Mac, I want one upset. I am going to throw out, as of today.
1: When you say you want one upset, it can't be like a 1.5 spread.
0: No, Colts go to Kansas City.
1: In primetime.
0: After being humiliated, they go in primetime 28-27.
1: Damn, that's risky. Can I take the Jets? +3.5?
0: Oh, that's an upset.
1: I mean, anytime I pick them, they lose. So, it's, you know. But that's maybe the best Fox game all weekend.
0: Oh, it's a fascinating game. Listen, Vikings Bears on Fox is going to be great.
1: I think, you know, I like the Bucks a lot. Like, I'm taking them in Survivor. You think the Browns could pull an upset or no? Second straight game in Florida for the Browns. Deshaun Watson, last stand. Baker revenge on Cleveland. I think the Bucks are safe, right? 8.5 is a big number, but.
0: Yeah, and also they had a lot of turnovers. That won't happen again.
1: Yeah.
0: Baker's not going to fumble it that many times.
1: Yeah. J-E-T-S.
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7: It's time now for another spectacular moment in the history of our Tennessee Valley. One of the factories that put Florence on the map was Florence Wagon Works, opening in 1889. It soon became the second largest wagon factory in all of North America, second only to Studebaker. The factory was located in Florence due to the nearby forests of timber and the Tennessee River. However, demand for wagons decreased significantly in the 1930s, and the factory diversified and briefly manufactured a line of lawn or porch furniture and kitchen tables. And finally, in April of 1941, Florence Wagon Works closed and the remains of the factory moved to Chattanooga, Tennessee. 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
8: Here's your Fox Sports Shoals updated forecast. A heat advisory continues until 8 p.m. Saturday night. High temperatures reach up to 99 this afternoon under sunny skies. Lows level off around 73 tonight, mainly clear. Mainly sunny tomorrow. Highs level off around 99. From the Weatherology Weather Center, I'm meteorologist Paul Trombley. Right now, it's 94 degrees.
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0: In the South, it's always college football season. And the king of college football reigns supreme all year long. Southern Sports Today proudly presents The Chuck Oliver Show. 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
1: An SEC athletic director feels better after talking, because it didn't get him anything else. Chuck Oliver Show, Thursday, games. It's wonderful. College football's, the NFL's here as well. And so the Thursday schedule's taking a whole, just a plummet. It used to be a nice little night for college football. That's become Friday. We all know that. But we do have a conference game tonight. It will interest, I think, three groups. Gamblers, by far the biggest involved tonight. Then Syracuse football fans and Pittsburgh football fans. So I think that the gamblers pie chart is like 81% of people who will be interested. And the best move that ESPN could make was to not put anything against it. So there's no other games at the FBS level. And then tomorrow night, Miami gets after it in Houston, Texas. That's a ranked game on Fox. So good stuff going there. Because of Heath Klein, Rolodex to the stars. Had a jam-packed show today. Bottom of this hour, David Lake, Inside the U, 247. Talking about the Hurricanes and the fact that they have, this is almost impossible. They've outscored opponents 122-13 this season. Now, they've only played two games, and those were certainly overmatched opponents. But in two games, 122-13, Wisconsin played 12 games last season, scored 154 points. So that's just something to put out there. Things have been kind of easy so far for Miami. It will be in conference again. They've already done that on the road and put a number on Stanford, so they'll be at Wake Forest, and that's tomorrow night. We'll talk with David Lake. Brett Ciancia, because it's Thursday. Hour two, Brett Ciancia is going to join us from Pick Six Previews. Fantastic. It's not a paid thing. He's not an advertiser. I have him on because it's good stuff. Highly recommend it. PickSixPreviews.com is where you can get him all the time. You can get him here on Thursdays. Mark Ennis, did I request him specifically, like on the air? Did I yell at you? Okay, yeah. Hey, get Mark Ennis. That sounds familiar. So Mark Ennis, 93.9 The Ville. Afternoons, Louisville. Oh, yeah, I was talking about Lincoln Keenholz and his touchdown passes. He's got four touchdowns, no interceptions, and the four touchdowns are like 54, 61, 69, and 50-something else. Like, they're all huge plays. So, and they have Isaac Brown. So it's a wonderful, wonderful team up there and a chance for a lot of success. And we'll have Mark Ennis on. He is always super well-informed. I said, I hope an SEC athletic director, I hope he does feel better after releasing a statement. Because we now know 4 months later it didn't get anything else. There's a phrase, saying the quiet part out loud. And there are always reasons that it's been the quiet part up until it's not. I always thought it was an oddity, an anecdote. Do you know Hall & Oates released, I don't know, like 25 studio albums? Like official album releases. Nowhere on a single album does it say Hall & Oates. Every single, I always thought it was just a thing. Every release from those two people, it says Daryl Hall, John Oates. And I always thought, that's interesting. But everybody called him Hall & Oates. Then I found out partially why. About a year ago, Daryl Hall said the quiet part out loud. Did y'all see this? He was talking, I mean, he said all of it. He was on a podcast with Bill Maher, I believe. And his comments were, if you think he and I are brothers, that's correct on a personal level. But we're not creative brothers. He's not my equal. We made records together, but we've always been very separate. And that's really an important thing for me. And then he started listing songs. This song, this song, this song. He says, quote, I wrote every word, every note. I wrote the harmonies. That's all me. Now, the reason that's the quiet part is we all kind of knew that. And we've known that for like 50 years. It was the quiet part. Then he said it out loud. So I don't know if he felt better, but he said the quiet part out loud. Hunter Yurecek, I'll give him credit. It was never going to turn out any differently for him. But Hunter Yurecek released a statement a few months ago, and I thought that it was pointless at the time because I knew that there would be no concrete, tangible outcome. But he decided to say the quiet part as much as he could. If we go back, this is from May, so June, July, August, yeah, 4 months ago. When the SEC times and the schedule, the opponents we knew, but when the times and the dates and everything, the oddities of who's playing on a Thursday or a Friday, et cetera, when all of that was announced, Hunter Yurecek, Arkansas athletic director, he released a statement. And he was referencing, at this time, 4 months back, he was referencing what just happened in Utah and what's about to happen in Arkansas. What just happened this past Saturday night and then what's about to happen in 2 days in Fayetteville. ESPN has set our game time for Utah 9:15 Central on September 12th. We anticipate returning to campus at approximately 6 a.m. on Sunday, September 13th. We know now. They got back at 7. So I can fill in the blank. Sunday, September 13th, followed by an 11 a.m. home kick against Georgia just 6 days later. And he goes into some well-founded issues about how this will create problems for our student athletes and that's who we're supposed to serve and et cetera. And he's right about all of it, but he was yelling at clouds and he got mocked for it. So understand, he's yet to say anything that's inaccurate. And the response was, oh, Hunter Yurecek, you're so funny. He goes on, this type of scheduling is unacceptable, demonstrates clear neglect, blah, blah, blah. Here's the quiet part. I am confident that there are not many other programs in the SEC that would be placed in a similar scheduling position, and I will not quietly accept it for our program. Somebody added quietly. His original, and I will not accept this. And so, I don't know, like Gene in the office pool said, why don't we add quietly? Because they're not going to change it. So you will accept it. Why don't we add quietly to it? So I will not quietly accept it. The quiet part. I'm confident there aren't many other programs in the SEC that would be treated the way Arkansas has been treated. He's right. Now, again, in the moment, we all laugh, hand is raised, we all mock, we go, what are you doing wasting our time? That's grandstanding for the fans because you know nothing's going to change. I hope he felt better because as we have now gotten to the season and we can fill in some specific times because it was just past 7 a.m. apparently when they got back to campus. And the 11 a.m. thing, it's still there. They didn't flex it to the afternoon. The quiet part that you really don't want to say out loud is if the SEC scheduled Georgia this way, Kirby Smart would blow his stack and we would all pay attention to it. See, that's the big difference. It would be, I promise you, if this schedule had been announced and Georgia had a game where they were getting back to Athens at 7 a.m. on a Sunday and then they had an 11 a.m. kick somewhere, like, I promise you, Kirby would lose his mind, and it would be full segment discussion topics on Sports Talk everywhere with your calls next. I guarantee you. I can also guarantee you that if the SEC plays football for another 100 million seasons, this will never be on Alabama's schedule or LSU's or Florida. Ain't happening, Captain. Arkansas? It's Arkansas, and that's exactly what he was saying. I don't think as the athletic director you want to say that out loud. We all already knew that John Oates was probably double handful of coattails. Didn't we all kind of suspect that? He's got the bad stash. He's shorter. It all led to the tall blonde guy who was really a good singer. Like it all kind of led up to that. Didn't we all kind of know that Arkansas isn't Georgia or Bama or Florida? Didn't we all already know that? If someone else wants to point it out, fine, but here's the best news I can give for Hog Nation. No one cares enough to really point out what you aren't. I think he said everything right up to, I mean, he was 100% correct in his assertion. And he said everything up to the point of naming names. And that's the kick in the pants for Arkansas fans. Is he was right. It wasn't good to say because you don't want to shine a light or bring any attention to it. And I remember when he said, I was like, it's not going to change anything. Okay, why would he say it? Oh, was he grandstanding for the fans? I was like, maybe. But you have to understand what the reaction is going to be. And if this plays out where nothing gets changed, and I really don't think ESPN's going to bend, then this was simply letting somebody know where your goat lives. Don't want them to get your goat? Don't let them know. Don't speak up publicly about something that you know is not going to change. I will not accept this. Why don't you put quietly in there? Because we're Arkansas. They're not going to change for us. Remember when Alabama was griping that year? Didn't like six of their SEC opponents have a bye week? And they went public, didn't they? Heath, as I recall, that didn't happen again. Because why? Let's see. Why? Because they're Alabama. So no, the SEC doesn't hate programs. And the SEC doesn't play favorites. SEC makes business decisions. That's all that is. They in downtown Birmingham, they run an athletics conference. And it's got a Xerox machine shooting out $1,000 bills. So that is what they're working toward. So Arkansas, you get the late kick. Arkansas, you get the super early kick. Georgia doesn't. Florida doesn't. LSU doesn't. Texas doesn't. All that's true. What do we know? Life's easier for pretty people. It's not fair. Hadn't been fair for me. Heath, life's easier for pretty people, right?
2: Trust me, I would know.
1: Yeah, thank you. Ohio State's pretty. Why'd they get in the playoff instead of... Do you remember the absurd question we asked? Why did Ohio State get in the playoffs ahead of Baylor? I can't believe I let those words ever fly out of my mouth. Because we were scripting, we were casting a television show. And we had a chance to cast Ohio State in one of the four lead roles. Or Baylor. So life's easier for pretty people. And that ain't Arkansas, not in the college football universe. All right, we're going to take a short break, and we will jump into it next. What's happening at Harris in North Carolina? We're happening at Harris in North Carolina. That's right, the Chuck Oliver Show. We cut the ribbon a few years back at the great new Caesars Sportsbook at Harris Cherokee in Cherokee, North Carolina. The very next month, we went to Harris Valley River, about an hour away in Murphy. Did the same thing there, and we've been broadcasting live on the casino floor, both locations, for the past 5 years. Now, you know Harris in North Carolina. 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
8: Here's your Fox Sports Shoals updated forecast. A heat advisory continues until 8 p.m. Saturday night. Bright sunshine expected this afternoon with daytime highs approaching 99. Mainly clear sky tonight, lows dip down to about 73. Lots of sunshine tomorrow, high temperatures reach up to 99. From the Weatherology Weather Center, I'm meteorologist Ray Miller. Currently, it's 94 degrees.
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0: along this Thursday. And college football, it starts tonight. It's sort of the, you know, shallow end of the pool. But you get Syracuse and Pittsburgh, and so it's on, it's there, and it's college football. I'll watch it. And then tomorrow night, you actually have ranked versus ranked, so that's pretty cool. The schedule is here. I can't promise you for sure who plays quarterback for LSU on Saturday night. Sam Leavitt appeared on the injury report for LSU, and it's a conference game, so you got to give an injury report. There are times in team sports, Ronnie Lott, just one of the best defensive backs I've ever seen in my life, and he had a really interesting point one time. He wouldn't see the team doctor. He would go see his own doctors for any injury, treatment, whatever. And somebody asked him why. He's like, would you let the team lawyer negotiate your contract? He says, I don't trust the team doctors. It's like, good for you. And that's not unusual. J.R. Richards, a guy, a pitcher for the Astros back in the 80s, and he had pitched himself into being the best pitcher in the National League. And he was complaining about fatigue. So he went to the team doctors, and nobody found anything. Nobody looked real hard either. And he wound up having a stroke, and that ruined his career. He's done. It's a horrible story. But it was team doctors. So sometimes it is a genuine case of we're trying to find out. Sometimes it's a case of, yeah, we look the other way. That is mostly from times past because there's so much about player mobility and you have so much money invested now. But it still is, you got to cock an eyebrow sometimes when it is a team doctor. It's just something to think about. I'm going to get a second opinion. You do that. I don't know if Sam Leavitt is really injured. I know that LSU, the institution, and it's a different coach and AD and staff and weight training and everything. But last year with Garrett Nussmeier, they looked under every rock possible trying to figure out what the heck was wrong with that guy. And it wound up that there was a cyst that on his back that nobody had ever found. And according to folks who, I don't know, perform back surgeries for a living, it's not unusual. You get in there, oh gosh, look, a cyst. Very difficult to find sometimes. And so they tried everything. I think Sam Leavitt's going to play. He didn't practice, by the way. That's true. He held out of practice yesterday to get treatment. And that was true about Sam Leavitt. Now, the SEC also purposely keeps the wording sort of ambiguous so it can be manipulated. The league leaves it up to coaches' discretion based on what the expectation was for the player and practice that day. So he's not commenting about Saturday. He's commenting about what we thought of Sam Leavitt on Wednesday. There will be another injury report from LSU later today. There will be another one tomorrow. And is it 90 minutes or 3 hours, whatever it is? I think it's 90 minutes before kickoff, you get another one. He was listed as doubtful. And so the league, after you declare whatever you declare, but it's supposed to refer to what you think of the player and practice that day. And so Sam Leavitt, say what you will about Lane Kiffin and if it's gamesmanship, et cetera, the guy was held out of practice and he did get treatment. So I know that if this were Tommy Bowden or Ken Hatfield or Mark Richt or anybody that we looked at as like Bronco Mendenhall's got that reputation, doesn't he? Like just arrow straight, good guy. Somebody's on the injury report. We never really looked twice at it. With Lane Kiffin, I do acknowledge that because it's Lane, it's more fun to speculate. Here's what I think. Until I hear different from LSU, doubtful's doubtful. So it's only Thursday. We'll get three more updates, but I don't think it was gamesmanship. I think it was a technical telling of what Sam Leavitt's practice status was yesterday. There will be a different one today, probably. What's going on, Heath?
1: Yeah, you know, it's interesting, Chuck, because honestly, the the reality of the situation is that because it is lame, because people expect gamesmanship, expect nonsense, if the starting quarterback for another team in a high-profile game, let's say that this exact same report had come out last week about either Arch or Julian Sain, the point spread would have likely moved pretty quickly. Instead, in this game, the point spread moved a half point. That's it. Like, people were just like, yeah, I don't believe any of this until I see it ruled he's either out or I don't see him on the field on Saturday, the day of the game. Like, it just is what it is. And here's part of the reason why. So literally, separately from anything going on here with Sam Levitt, today you have a story that ESPN posted, and it's Tom Mars. And it's Tom Mars talking about the legal stuff and about his relationship with Lane and so forth. And he's talking about how he is a guy who's an attorney who's pretty well respected in the sports field for understanding what's going on. And he says, quote, usually when I would express an opinion about what LSU was doing, Lane would reply with a screenshot from ChatGPT that supported LSU's position, which was almost always wrong. He says, Lane ignored most of my unsolicited advice, but I don't think he'll be using ChatGPT anymore for legal advice. Like, that's if you just said, what SEC coach would think, oh, I don't need attorneys for legal advice, I'll be slick and just go on AI. Chuck, the fact that people think that AI means intelligence, like in terms of intelligent person, that's not what it means. It's a limited language model. It is not an attorney. It is not a doctor. It all it's doing is scanning material
0: sifting.
1: And guessing
0: sifting. Yep.
1: If it applies to what you're asking it. It's why if we've seen attorneys left and right say, give me relevant cases. If it can't get the relevant case, it just makes them up. You know, Jacobs versus Connecticut, there's your case. It makes them up. It tries to please you, and it sifts. It is not intelligent, and it is certainly not an attorney. So we implore you, if you listen to the Chuck Oliver Show, if you need a doctor or an attorney, go to speak to them. Do not do a Lane and apparently think that you can ChatGPT your way through a legal case.
0: No, because if it's been stated on the internet in any way enough times, and it will be dumped into the boiled down results from AI, and it doesn't have to be accurate for it to have been listed on the internet. I want to think, I really do, that's willfully ignorant. Like, Lane knows that ChatGPT is not a great place to go, especially somebody who makes, you know, now $11 million a year. That's not a great place to go to get legal advice, and he doesn't need to. He's got plenty of legal advice, speed dial, speakerphone. That's willfully ignorant to try and, I think, be slick to be Lane.
1: But that's what I'm saying. Yeah. Everybody associates that kind of thing with Lane. And it's a choice he's made over the years with things like the stunt when he was back at USC, where against a Colorado team that, by the way, you didn't need any stunts against Colorado. And he's dressing a guy in a different jersey number.
0: That
1: and
0: happened.
1: Just nonsense. Right. And everybody just associates Lane because of what Lane has always done with being slick, with trying to be a flim-flam guy, get away with stuff. And so you go and you accuse Urban Meyer of breaking a rule. Oh, turns out you had no idea what the rule was. And so because of that, yeah, everybody is just in total wait-and-see mode on this Levitt thing. And I don't think they would be with almost any other coach.
0: No, he wears it and he encourages it. Whether it's intentional or not, you would have to be really unaware to realize that you do encourage this.
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9: 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A heat advisory continues until 8 p.m. Saturday night. Clear skies this afternoon with a high of 99. Mainly clear tonight, lows dip down to about 73. From the Weatherology Weather Center, I'm meteorologist Jennifer Wojcicki. Right now, 94.
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1: There have been disappointing results, and you know, I've never sat here and tried to make an excuse, not once since I've been here, to say, oh, well, let me tell you why. Like, I don't do that. That's not it. It is, you know, this result-oriented business. You know, our results have not been as good as what we want them to be. But I believe in the process. I believe in the work. I believe in the players I get to coach, and we get to go be better.
2: All right, that last part wasn't 100% true. I believe in the players we get to coach. He would rather have different players. And when you change the starting lineup, that means that your belief was misplaced, or you were doing the best you could, and it's time to turn the page to the next season. The problem for Mike Norvell, that's Mike Norvell, Florida State head coach, ahead of Saturday's game in Tuscaloosa. So I've seen this too many times. It's done. There's no coming back from this. On Wonderful World of Disney in Living Color, that it would happen. In Power Conference football, no. This is done. And at least when it's done, I mean, Mike Norvell, as far as everyone understands, he's a stand-up sort of dude. Good guy, likable, just it's the program's been a wreck. Since winning the ACC championship game now 2.5 years ago, the program's been a wreck. It absolutely has. And that was from the very first game the next season. They went over to Dublin and lost. And it just went straight downhill. So just a really, really disappointing sequence for Florida State. And he's been the head coach the entire time. So everything he said up to that last part was true. And the last part was, and I love these kids that I get to coach. No, you wish you had different kids. I promise. And if it was a normal coaching situation where you might be back, then you would be making a lot of changes. That's how you kind of extend things. And it's all a stall. You're trying to extend your employment. There are a lot of different ways to get that done. When he does get fired, he'll get a buyout. And if he were to win some games, I suppose that would extend his employment. Then there's the strategic way to extend your employment. Steve Belichick has resigned as defensive coordinator from UNC. That's the head coach's son. So now, I guess, of the three people most closely associated with Bill Belichick, the GM and two of the assistant coaches, two of those three people have now resigned while under active investigation. North Carolina announced his resignation. And they also announced at the same time, they didn't overlap them, we have received the resignation from defensive coordinator Steve Belichick. We also have completed an investigation into, quote, certain actions that demonstrated a disregard for Carolina's values and standards of conduct. I don't know if North Carolina wins on Saturday. When I said it's over for Mike Norvell, at least this is by, you know, normal sort of reasons. Steve Belichick, D.C., son of the head coach, he's resigning following the conclusion of an investigation into questions about sex between staff and players and drug use in the program. Painkillers, weed, I don't know. I said I've seen this in Tallahassee. I know how this ends. Folks, I haven't seen these exact details that we're getting in Chapel Hill. I think I know how this ends, though. Maybe they beat Clemson. Maybe they rally and have a pretty good season. But this was supposed to end with Steve Belichick taking the program over. That's not happening. I can promise you. What's going on, Heath?
3: My goodness, Chuck. You're talking about somebody here that, honestly, there's a question what his coaching future will be. He had actually been the DC at Washington.
2: Yep.
3: Seemed like in that year at Washington that Jed Fish liked what he had gotten out of him. And so he had just begun to sort of step away a little bit.
2: It was a real resume.
3: And make a reputation for himself outside of dad. And then you come back in, and after this implosion, I don't know who's going to feel the need to stick their neck out for Steve Belichick again down the line. So this might be the end of a lot for him.
2: And when I say strategic, remember Mel Tucker when the thing came down about his phone activities and the

0: And then just, you know, they dropped this in separately. Oh, yeah, by the way, we've also suspended Keon Chapman from the team.
1: Couple That's players. The,
0: wide receiver who...
1: He was strapped.
0: Was apparently packing and was part of a vehicle stop that involved 15.1 grams of marijuana being taken
1: now
0: from the vehicle.
1: Now, that kid's not suspended indefinitely. The kid with the gun is.
0: Right. You had weed in the vehicle. You had the handgun in the vehicle. C.J. Sadler was the one driving, another freshman wide receiver. Remember, Mike Lombardi's position was that UNC is going to build from within.
1: Yes.
0: It's not going to be about a quick fix for the program. No. We've pivoted to we're building from within. So this part of the build from within that does not seem to be going all that terribly well. Chuck, I just want to go back to at the beginning there what you talked about with Hunter Yurecek and with Arkansas. Have you seen how ugly it's getting in Fayetteville?
1: Yeah.
0: Because it is...
1: Yeah.
0: The only thing that makes me believe that there might not be a successful movement this week is that there are so many people trying to start movements at one time that I'm not sure you can do all of them.
1: I think the reality has hit them about the big picture challenge their football program is facing.
0: I mean, among other things, you have movements saying everybody wear black because the program is dead. So wear black to symbolize the death of the program. You have people saying do not go. Have an empty stadium for Georgia. We're going to get killed anyway, so you don't want to see it. You don't need to see it. Just have an empty stadium to send a message that we are done with this program until Hunter Yurecek is gone. You've got other movements out there. I don't know which one's going to happen, but Chuck, everybody knew they were going to lose to Utah unless something really weird happened, and they still looked so bad, so disorganized, so unprepared that I just think if you're Hunter Yurecek, this could be the second year in a row, Chuck, where the guy who runs the college football playoff committee doesn't make the post. I don't think he's around maybe for the start of the college football playoff committee, and I sure don't think he's going to be there for the end. You're not going to be able to fire Silverfield off of 1 year, but it looks like he's already lost everybody's faith 2 games in, and so you're going to fire the guy who's responsible for him being there.
1: Yeah, kind of an uncomfortable thing if you think back to Major League manager Billy Martin. They win the World Series, and so he's supposed to be managing the American League All-Star team the next year. Everybody's like, yeah, George just took care of that. You have this other post, this very high-profile thing you're supposed to do, and then you lose your job at the original position that got you considered for it. So that's what we could be facing in
2: 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It's always college football season on the Chuck Oliver Show.
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17: Here's your Fox Sports Shoals updated forecast. A heat advisory continues until 8 p.m. Saturday night. Bright sunshine expected this afternoon with daytime highs approaching 99. Mainly clear sky tonight, lows dip down to about 73. Lots of sunshine tomorrow, high temperatures reach up to 99. From the Weatherology Weather Center, I'm meteorologist Ray Miller. Currently, it's 94 degrees.
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2: In the South, it's always college football season, and the king of college football reigns supreme all year long. 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
1: Hour two, Chuck Oliver Show on a Thursday. One game tonight, entry level. Tomorrow's nice. Got a few games, and one of them's ranked versus ranked. And then there's number five, I think, Miami playing. Nothing like getting into conference play for guys to give it a go. But he's not 100%. I saw one of the argument shows on, I don't know, Fox maybe this morning. You know, should Joe Burrow play if he's less than 100%? It's like, yes, that's what it's about. Nobody, of course. If he's cleared, why should he play? Because there's a game scheduled. So Dylan Stewart, Jacarius Peake, I think they're playing versus Mississippi State. Dylan Stewart, that was always kind of supposed to happen. Jacarius Peake, bravo. I don't know about Josiah on the other side. Carroll for Alabama, he may be back. Injuries matter, folks. And like I said, we're getting into conference games, and so it's a whole different thing. Let's welcome on our Thursday guest from PickSixPreviews.com. You want updated stuff, and I mean every level, every week, power and G. Pick Six Previews, go get the weekly updates as well. Brett Ciancia. Brett, welcome back, man. How's your day?
21: Hey, Chuck, thanks for having me. Yeah, really excited for a big week three coming up. We got some conference games. We got, in my opinion, the game of the whole year with Ole Miss LSU, with Kiffin's return to the Grove. I can't wait to see it. So, yeah, lots to break down. Thanks for having me.
1: All right, let's start there then in Oxford, because nothing will affect a game like a quarterback playing or not. Are you buying into the, oh, Sam Levitt may not play?
21: Well, this seems like a classic gamesmanship by the coach, but you know, there is some truth to it. I mean, he was knocked out of the season last year with a leg injury, foot injury, missed winter conditioning, missed spring ball, and I think was back for fall camp. But it has been a lingering issue for Sam Levitt. So, you know, it's not totally made up out of nowhere. I don't know. We're not going to know until kickoff with Lane Kiffin. So, but even assuming he's at full strength, I can't wait to see it. I think you've got strength versus strength all over the field on both sides of the ball. Two of the best quarterbacks in the country, too. I think Trinidad Chambliss should be atop the Heisman race, and this will be a big moment for him.
1: All right. Then talk about Ole Miss and their ability to stop the run, if you would. That one matchup intrigues me so much, especially if the quarterback, I don't know, he turned the ball over three times against Louisiana Tech, if you care, and I do. And they may want to lean on the ground game anyway, blah, blah, blah. How will they line up against Ole Miss's run defense? Because it's been a little leaky.
21: Yeah, it's true. And in the opener you saw against Louisville, Ole Miss gave up a lot of points, a lot of yards. It became a shootout against Louisville in the second half there. Now, granted, that is a ranked opponent, a good offense. But, yeah, so you want to patch that up if you're Pete Golding. This offseason he added 8 4-stars to the defense through the transfer portal, most in the country. So you want to start to see that paying off. You want to see that start to click on Ole Miss's defense. LSU looked the part in their opener against Clemson. They really suffocated the Clemson offense. Had Louisiana Tech in check as well last Saturday. So, yeah, the Ole Miss defense is a question. But I love Chambliss at quarterback. Keep in mind also this, that there's a lot of scheme familiarity here. You know, Pete Golding, he's gone against the Kiffin offense every day in practice for years now. So not too many surprises coming scheme-wise. So that's just another layer to this matchup. I can't wait to see it. I'm going to go Ole Miss at home. They're getting a field goal. I'll take it. I think it's about an even game for me. So give me Ole Miss.
1: Texas A&M, I told anybody who just saw the final score, I was like, that wasn't really the game. Like, Cutter Bowley and that offense, they stood there swinging. And then in the fourth quarter, like, A&M stepped on the gas. Tell me about the game versus Kentucky coming up this weekend.
21: Yeah, you're right about Texas A&M. And if you just only look at the final score, you see 48-20 against Arizona State. You think, wow, blowout. But really what it was back-to-back pick sixes. And again, you credit them for making the play. But looking at yards per play and yardage margin and the rushing offense, they couldn't really get a push. All of that really leaned Arizona State's way in that matchup. So a little misleading on that part. I still like Marcel Reed. I like their secondary. You think they'd clean up some of those breakdowns they had against Arizona State. But Kentucky coming off a physical loss to Alabama. They also had a pick six themselves. It was like a 0-yard pick six by Humphrey there. He hopped over the goal line. Great play. But then a 32-0 second half for Alabama blew him out. So I think A&M here solidly. Kentucky's still a year away from competing. I love their hire, but it's going to be a longer rebuild than we thought. So I'll take A&M. I think they bounce back and flex a little bit here.
1: Florida and Auburn in Jordan-Hare, and I don't know what I could have distilled so far from these four teams that they have combined to play, but I know they're both 2-0, and there should be some offense. At least that's what I suspect. What do you think?
21: Yeah, for sure. Well, first with Florida, I love their offensive skill players. That was a big part of John Summerall when he was hired. He said he wants to keep his Fab Five, his five best players, retain them at Florida, and a lot of them were at those spots. Jaden Ball leads the SEC in rushing. He averages over 10 yards a touch. Unbelievable. First down every time he touches the ball. Jump cuts, jukes, you name it. He looks electric at running back, and they have a nice duo at receiver to get the ball to. Other side of the ball with Auburn, little bit of a question. How well would that USF offense with Alex Golish? You got the quarterback, the running back, the receivers, the line. The whole offense came up to Auburn. Looked a little flat in the opener against Baylor. I know that is a Power 4 test. They got the W barely, but you'd like to see the offense get more up to speed and might have a similar transition to what we saw with Oklahoma State. It's a similar storyline. Group came up from the G5 to a Power 4 team. They lost against Tulsa, but then they were firing against Oregon. So I think maybe a second game boost here for Auburn. I'm going to go Auburn at home. They're getting a field goal. I'll take it, and I'll take the home underdog.
1: Couple more games with Pick Six Previews. That's where you need to go. Brett Tianti, you can get him every single week here. You can get him nonstop when he fills your inbox during the season with weekly power conference matchups as well as the non-AQ conferences as well. Fantastic stuff all throughout the season. Again, Pick Six Previews. Okay, South Carolina, I'd mentioned when we were bringing you on there, got a couple of guys getting back into the lineup, big names as well. Mississippi State, I don't remember seeing something like that since Dak Prescott. If you've got an answer at quarterback, that can be kind of transformational. What do you think about the Gamecocks at home?
21: Yeah, absolutely. Well, Kamario Taylor, the quarterback from Mississippi State, is really impressed so far. He's got a big frame, a big arm. He flicks the wrist to go 60 yards in the air, and that's just the guy that Jeff Lebby needed to operate this offense. So I'm really excited for them. And not just the quarterback, but they really shined on the lines of scrimmage against Minnesota. Now, that was a team, Minnesota, that was thought to have a top pass rush and to have a big power run game with a workhorse running back. They neutralized both sides there. They held their ground game to 13 rushing yards the whole game and did well in pass protection. So that really impressed me. South Carolina, we haven't seen against a Power 4 test yet, and that's not their fault, but it's a little uncertain for me. So I'm going to go with the certainty, what I think I have with Mississippi State. So I know it's a really tough place to play at Carolina. I want to see a game down there soon, but I got to go Mississippi State here.
1: All right, Clemson's at home. That's good. But they have a true freshman who's talented and everybody loves. They got a true freshman starting at quarterback, and now Bill Belichick, he's in charge of the defense. It really is him now. Tell me how you think this matchup goes.
21: Yeah, Clemson, they came off that big LSU blowout loss. They struggled with Georgia Southern. Their quarterback, Chris Vezina, did get knocked out of the game, and the guy you're talking about, Tate Reynolds, came in, the true freshman. More of a runner type, a physical. He's like a linebacker running the ball. Did well with that. He did fumble in the red zone once, but overall it was an okay start for him. Look for some gains now as a full-time starter all week in practice. But the Clemson offensive line worries me. They couldn't get a consistent run push against Georgia Southern. Had to settle for 5 field goals in the red zone. So that's cause for concern, and it's only going to get tougher against UNC. And, you know, they have some problems themselves, but their one strength, I would say, is their defensive line. So that UNC D-line against a Clemson O-line that has looked a little bit rocky so far, that might be the difference. But this is a game, I'm not making a pick on this. I have no clue what we have with either side. So I just want to sit back and enjoy this one.
1: You know what? There is a third choice. People say you can bet either team. No, you can walk. There are plenty of times where the right answer is to walk, no doubt about it. All right, I need you to distill this one because they're both really good, and they both kind of whooped up on overmatched opponents in week 2. SMU at Louisville, and then you look and you see that the line's 1.5 for the home team, and that's about as close as it can be.
21: Yeah, well, I know we're only in mid-September, but I think this really is a play-in game to the ACC title game. This will determine who plays Miami all the way in December in Charlotte. These are number 2 and number 3 for me. Back in the preview magazine, I went with Louisville, and I'm sticking with it here a few weeks later. They showed me a lot. Really, that second half against Ole Miss, I talked about it earlier, but Lincoln Kienholz, he struggled right away as a first-time starter in the first half. Comes out of halftime, he looked electric. He was running the ball, throwing the ball. They have a lot of playmakers at receiver. A deep running back stable. And what worries me with SMU on the other side is that they lost 9 starting defenders from last year's team and the coordinator. So you saw Florida State have a little bit of success against them. I think Louisville will have more. So give me Louisville at home in a huge game, not really getting the national pub, but this should be for an ACC title spot.
1: All right, and I'm going to just blindside you here, but Pac-12 After Dark always interests me. JMU at San Diego State. That's a weird game. And it's basically a pick 'em. Tell me what you think may happen there. It's like I said, it's a late night on Saturday, and it's the game I'm going to be watching, so I want to have some knowledge.
21: Yeah, absolutely. Well, James Madison in their opener was a 1-score win over Liberty. That's a quality opponent, and we'll give him credit for that. Then they rolled up like 87 points last week against Wagner, an FCS opponent. So the scoring offense stats look off the charts. It's because they threw up almost 100 on an FCS team. But I like San Diego State here. It's a really strong defense. And you saw them hold UCLA scoreless through almost 3 full quarters last week. It was 0-0 at half over there against UCLA, an offense that we're pretty high on. So I think San Diego State's defense is the best unit in the game. I like their talent profile more than JMU right now. It's a younger version of JMU. You know, all those players that were on the playoff team last year, they went out to UCLA with Coach Chesney. So I'm going to go San Diego State here and trust that defense to win it.
1: There are still, season started, there are still a lot of reasons to go to picksixpreviews.com, correct? It's not just the season preview magazine.
21: Oh, yeah, for sure. Well, Pick 6 Plus is our weekly email package of stats and information and recaps and previews and picks against the spread, everything. It comes out every Tuesday, emailed directly. So it's kind of like getting the magazine updated every week as we get more game data. So, yeah, check it out, picksixpreviews.com.
1: He's a good man. He joins us every single week. I appreciate it, Brett.
21: All right, thanks, Chuck. Enjoy these games, man.
1: All right, Brett Cianci again, Pick 6 Previews. 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Short break. Me and Heath next.
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28: Here's your Fox Sports Shoals updated forecast. A heat advisory continues until 8 p.m. Saturday night. Clear skies this afternoon with a high of 99. Mainly clear tonight, lows dip down to about 73. From the Weatherology Weather Center, I'm meteorologist Jennifer Wojcicki. Currently 95.
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1: Emmitt Smith picks his nose. Chuck Oliver show on a Thursday, and I don't think he does. Maybe he does. I won't condemn. No judgment. But I've never had any specific information that Emmitt Smith picks his nose. However, when the Florida Gators were coming to play my school when I was a college sophomore, I thought it was the funniest thing in the history of funny things to make my bedsheet banner spell out ESPN with Emmitt Smith picks and then his nose. I thought it was just kind of 1987-ish funny. It's a little different nowadays. And even if I would have offended Emmitt, maybe had a raging nose-picking addiction and words out now, Chuck outed him, there was no way for him to clarify or for me to say, hey, it was just a joke because it was 1987. You can do that now. Have you seen the banners, at least two of them, around Oxford, Mississippi about Landry Kiffin? I'm not going to get involved in whatever, but that's a pretty crude message about a college girl. And it's not all Ole Miss fans. Ole Miss fans have crossed the line. I don't know. One did. I will say, there was an online sort of surge. Who was that girl? It was a year ago. Was it Mary Ann Cornett? Was the name? I wish I wouldn't have even said her name. Horrible stuff. And it emanated from the Ole Miss fan base, or at least folks within the Ole Miss fan base. Not every, like I said, for some reason a week ago. Bama fans are crazy. No, one of them murdered a tree. No other Bama fan thought in the middle of the night, I'm going to drive to Auburn and kill some oak trees. One of them did. Bama fans are crazy. Well, some of them, sure, but there's only one of them did that. This is not Ole Miss. Go Google Ole Miss fans Landry Kiffin. And so this is kind of the second time in about a year that there has been this sort of, like, and for a college girl, talking about all kinds of horrible things. And in the case of the first girl, it wasn't true at all. So, I don't know. I thought that the Emmitt Smith thing was funny. This kind of goes beyond that. And so that's another sidelight to apparently Landry Kiffin was having some sort of romantic association with a former Ole Miss player. And that was put on this bedsheet banner. And she's like, no, I'm with Whit Weeks and I have been for, I don't know, a year. So she had to address it. Didn't have to, but in 2026, she had to address it. And there was a means. If Emmitt Smith had Twitter in 1987, maybe he would have tweeted back. He would have clapped back at me. Again, it's 2026. I want to say she shouldn't have to, but it's sort of, I don't know, these times and that age is what she was sort of, quote, forced to do. And that's awful, awful stuff. What's up, Heath?
2: Yeah, you know, Chuck, it's funny, too, because obviously another story that was lingering around earlier this week, the AI video and the reaction to it at the press conference by Arch Manning and just the weird behavior by Steve Sarkisian at the end of the game there that led to the AI video getting put out in the first place. Did you see what Holly Rowe tweeted in the last 24 hours?
1: Oh, I have not.
2: Now, somebody's listening to us right now and they're thinking, oh, she must have sent out an angry statement or a clapback or something like that. Yeah, what she sent out was a picture of the funeral of her mother. And about how, you know, they had just laid her to rest and so forth. So on top of everything else on the timing front, this all went down apparently right as Holly Rowe had lost her mother and was about to lay her to rest. So I'm sure some folks in Austin feeling really good about themselves today about some of the takes that have emanated. And Laura Ingram in particular among national media commentators decided this was a good week to go attack Holly Rowe for whatever reason. Because according to Laura, she somehow had requested an apology, and that's not what sports reporters would do, because who would know better than noted sports reporter Laura Ingram? So hopefully Laura somewhere is saying, yeah, you know what? Maybe I didn't need to make her my target this week for whatever reason in the latest episode of Culture Wars.
1: I don't talk a lot about sideline reporters. I try to, you know, if I'm going to say something, it needs to be something nice. I've said there are some I don't care for, and specifically like Tom Rinaldi, I've said, I don't necessarily care for the way he goes about it. And there is a specific way Tom Rinaldi goes about it. Holly Rowe, I've had some personal experience with Holly. And then everything I've heard from people who experience her all the time, pro, and everybody loves her.
2: She's a very nice woman.
1: Yeah, so I don't know about going after Holly Rowe. She works her tail off. Work on sidelines sucks. It's hard work, especially when it's like 115 on the field.
2: No, she's a very nice woman, and it's very. But again, like you had one of the Barstool personalities decide that he was going to take shots at her, and then realized he was taking shots at the wrong person after he ripped her online about how he didn't like her because of Ron Franklin, and he found out later, oh yeah, it was actually Jeanine Edwards I was mad at. Oops. Huh. You just think maybe people, I don't know, pay a little more attention before you decide to come and take some shots at people.
1: The reason I said, you know, about my, I've had limited, I've been around Holly a couple of times and we've had her on a couple of times. The reason I want to say that is because I think that's a couple times more than the people you're talking about. And so anyone who has experienced Holly in the professional world is like, oh yeah, thumbs up. She's aces.
2: Yeah, it just all the way around. It's just been an interesting week.
1: Good night.
2: Hopefully we can get it back on the field. Chuck, I did want to make note of something The Athletic came out with yesterday. The Athletic was working on this apparently for a long time, and we know there is no official transparency in name, image, and likeness. Nobody actually just says, this is our salary for this year. But talking to agents, talking to players, I guess, where they could, they put together their estimates on what got spent on this year's teams, conference by conference. And in the SEC, it will not surprise anybody that Texas is the top spender, followed by LSU. But there were some things that I think were really interesting. For one, the conference average, apparently, for a roster this year, for everybody, is $33 to $38 million. Out of the conference, there are only five schools that are not either on the other side of that line or at least are touching that line. But some of the ones that are on the lower paid side might surprise some people.
1: You're saying there's five below $33 million?
2: Five that, according to what they've been able to learn, are below $33 to $38 million.
1: It's all patchwork of information and whatever. You're right, but all right, there's five.
2: So Texas, LSU are the top two. Then there's A&M, then Ole Miss, Tennessee, and Alabama. All of them are above that average window of $33 to $38 million. Florida is harder for them to get a handle on, they said, but it falls somewhere pretty comfortably right in that average window, somewhere in there. After that, you've got South Carolina, Auburn, Georgia, barely touching the line. Like Georgia, we're talking like $33 million for Georgia. Oklahoma also right around $33 million. And then the five that don't even come close to touching it, Missouri, Mississippi State, Kentucky, and then Arkansas is dead stinking last. So on top of everything else, Arkansas, not only bad, but at least they're bad on a budget, I guess. But you could also see why Ryan Silverfield has said his focus this year is more on NIL and raising money than anything else, which might explain why he looked so deer in the headlights the other night. Chuck, I don't know that people would have believed you if you had said, I don't believe Georgia is in the top half of the SEC spending on their roster, but at least according to what The Athletic's been able to turn up, they're not. And again, you look at Kirby hasn't gone into the marketplace for that many transfers. So he's doing his deals and he's keeping players in-house more than most programs, and that may also be keeping the budget down.
1: Gunnar Stockton has to be a great example of this. You know, like he was never going to transfer out of Georgia. No matter what happened, whether Carson Beck came back last year or whether Dylan Raiola was there and going to be the quarterback, like he was never ever leaving because he's a Georgia kid, has always wanted to be. You know what his sister's name is? Georgia. Georgia. Okay. Like he was never ever. Okay, that's a really great 1988 story. It's the far exception in 2026. It really, really is. I can give you one at quarterback that they're probably paying. In fact, I know they're paying below market. Everything else, that's sorcery. The fact that they get kids to still buy in enough to you'll get some money, but you'll mostly get the experience and NFL training and NFL eyes and NFL everything. Heath, that to me, that's an amazing outcome for Kirby.
2: It is, and it also stands out again. Some of these are not going to be year in, year out. South Carolina is more than Georgia because South Carolina's got three kids in particular they're spending on. They're not going to be able to do that year in, year out.
1: Yeah, and they've spent it right on at least two of them. Now you got to see Nick Harbor bump up. 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
11: Here's your Fox Sports Shoals updated forecast. A heat advisory continues until 8 p.m. Saturday night. High temperatures reach up to 99 this afternoon. Under sunny skies, lows level off around 73 tonight, mainly clear. Mainly sunny tomorrow, highs level off around 99. From the Weatherology Weather Center, I'm meteorologist Paul Trombley. Currently 95.
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1: And so you're just a little off, or it's just one guy or two guys, you know, every play or every other play. And so that affects you. And so, you know, when you get it rolling a little bit, then that juice comes. But they played hard and all that stuff. They played hard. We just didn't play well. So we play better. All that stuff take care of itself.
2: That's Dabo talking about the home environment last Saturday in Memorial Stadium versus Georgia Southern. It was a home game. Talking about the lack of real juice, energy, et cetera. Chad Morris. Do you see him talking about that as well, Heath? Like, Chad Morris has never struck me as New Year's Eve Times Square. And he was like, we got to get it more exciting around here. And I was like, he's right. He really is. Clemson, here's an issue that he didn't address. And I don't know if it would do any good. But I'm not defending Dabo. I'm just going to throw something out there. Dabo is supposed to compete and win games in the ACC. Okay, so that's the initial pool of teams. And Clemson, for a while, had reached the very rarest air in sports. They weren't really in a conference anymore. They were just in college football, and we all knew they were national. So that was that. Then name, image, likeness started, and for various reasons, portal or Dabo being stubborn or whatever, I don't know. I don't care. But I'm going to tell you what's happened. The fair estimate with no bias baked in and no trying to get an outcome, so we'll slant it that way. The fair estimate for Clemson, again, the initial pool of teams they compete against, the ACC, and then beyond that, teams nationally. Clemson spent approximately $26 million on its football roster. They compete in a conference where the Miami Hurricanes are estimated to have spent $44 million. On their roster. They are supposed to compete for the exact same thing in the exact same conference. I'm spending $26 million, you're spending $44 million. And the actual estimate for Miami is $44 to $50 million. We were just talking about Georgia and the realities here. Now, Dabo, here's the tough part. Figure it out. Jake Dickard, we mentioned him yesterday because it's about to go a little sideways for him. They play Miami, duh. They won 9 games last year. Whatever, they figured it out. So that's it. Figure it out. You're Clemson. And if part of figuring it out is, wow, we're spending $26 million a year and we're having to beat every bush, shake every tree, look under every rock to grab the nickels in the couch and everything else to get to 26. And now Chuck says we need to spend about another 15 more. Well, that's only if you want to be a championship program. I say all that. Georgia, the estimate for Georgia's roster this year, $30.1 million. Texas, $47.9 million. They play in the same conference for the exact same prize. Georgia's doing it at $30 million. Texas doing it at $48 million. I know it's easier to do when you have it with $48 million. Imagine the residual message about the program and next level and all, but Texas can give that program. They must not deliver it as accurately. Or maybe there's something about the facilities or the feel. Nick Saban, when recruiting was about your program and coach and all that, remember part of his big pitch was you will have NFL eyes on you virtually every day that you're on campus at Alabama. And kids are like, oh yeah, okay, fine, I'm here. When you are supposed to compete for the same prize as Texas and you're spending 30.1, they're spending 47.9. In the NFL, do you know what the salary cap is this year? It's $301 million. First time it's ever been over 300. NFL salary cap of $301 million. If the Kansas City Chiefs and the Buffalo Bills and the Miami Dolphins and the New England Patriots and the Pittsburgh Steelers and everybody was spending like right at about $301 million. And I looked at you as owner of the Cincinnati Bengals and said, we're going to spend $186 million and I need you to compete for the exact same prize. We would look at that as it's absurd. There's no way he can do it. Whoever the GM is, whoever the coach is, the players, it's they're the wrong way in the creek. The salary caps, you got teams that we compete against in our conference spending $301 million and we only get $186 million? We got no chance. It's the same percentages as Texas spending $48 million and Georgia spending $30 million. Same exact percentages.

0: So figure it out. I don't know what Kirby has done. Maybe he's Joe Hardy and he's going to disappear in the third quarter one Saturday. But he has figured it out and there continue to be examples of it. I don't know how, other than really pressing the gas on that, what it is to make the NFL and be coached here and the eyes on you. And like, if kids are still buying that these days, God bless Kirby and everybody in Athens. But that's not a fair fight. Kirby's supposed to lose that, and it's not supposed to be particularly close. Same thing as if I said Cincinnati was going to play an NFL season with $186 million. Same thing. Heath, what's up?
1: All right, one piece of news here, Chuck. Steve Sarkisian just announcing during his Zoom press conference he does on Thursdays that defensive coordinator, co-defensive coordinator and linebacker coach Johnny Nansen has been pinched for a DWI. So it's the Texas San Antonio week. That's not necessarily the most challenging game on their schedule, although it's not nothing. But that's not probably a distraction that's welcome in what's already been a little bit of a chaotic week for Texas. Meanwhile, we do not normally have updates on what's going on in the United States House, but in this case we need to, because it is relevant to college sports. For reasons that don't relate to college sports, Mike Johnson, the Speaker of the House, canceled any action today, no votes today. And so what that now guarantees is that's the end of it. They will have no more days in the House between now and the election, which means total, the House has only had 7 days they've been voting on anything since July 22nd, by the way. So I don't know what that means for, will they have a bunch of voting dates after the election to make up for all these days they have not done so? I don't know how that works, but I do know this. They're out of business until after the election, which means no matter what the Senate does, as it continues to look like they may pass the bill that's billed as the Protect College Sports Act, it's going to be the rest of the season before we get any kind of answer as to whether or not anything's going to happen. And Chuck, this is where, again, having to depend on politics for help is such a problem. You've got schools that are trying to put together that recruiting class in December. The transfer portal opens in December. It's not like the day after the election they're going to come vote. We have no idea when or if they're going to even vote on this thing. And the rules from that are going to have major impact on how you spend your money and what you're trying to do in that transfer portal period. This is setting up for a monster train wreck. And again, this is unfortunately what comes when you have to work with people outside of the college sports world to deal with college sports.
0: Yeah, and that's one of the things that is missing right now is, I mean, for literally decades, or Heath, I think for at least a century in Major League Baseball, it's been the opposite. In pro sports, they always want the government to stay out of it. Give us our antitrust, and that eliminates any consideration for all these lawsuits. They want the government out of it. And a lot of folks in college sports right now are begging the government to get into it. It picked up speed this week. Like, it actually had some momentum to it, and then the time ran out.
1: And again, I mean, who knows what the results of the election will be and what lessons anybody takes from that and how that will affect whatever gets done in November or December. But there might be, in a scenario, for example, where the Republicans are losing control of the House, they might have other things that are much higher priorities for them to try and get through than this particular piece of legislation. So there's a lot of different things that could happen now that could impact the chances of that. But at bare minimum, you're not going to get an answer until after the election. Meanwhile, this is the thing, Chuck, as somebody who is a Colorado fan, whatever happens with Deion Sanders long term at Colorado, we'll see. But Deion Sanders already did something that was enormous for Colorado. He made them relevant at a time where it was really important to be relevant, and it helped them get into what turned out to be a return to the Big 12 as the Pac-12 was coming unglued. Remember, that was after Deion's first season, lots of interest. Colorado had been comatose. The only thing Colorado would have had going for it as a program was, well, good-sized TV market in Denver. That's it. If they were in the great conference shuffle, who knows? They maybe even get left behind. Deion Sanders made them relevant at the right time, got them in with some kids, re-energized the program, and they at least got some stability for their future. This is another example of, boy, you got hot at the right time. It is harder and harder right now for these schools to get the kind of deals they used to get from athletic apparel companies.
0: Yeah.
1: And yet, yesterday, Miami gets a new deal with Nike. They were with Nike for a bunch of years, and they left for Adidas. 10-year contract worth more than $200 million for Miami to go back to Nike and leave Adidas behind.
0: And Nike had that

0: arrived. We live in a world where Baker Mayfield is a $55 million a year quarterback. Let that settle in. Baker Mayfield is a double nickels, $55 million player. A dramatic turnaround. I remember a few years ago, Baker Mayfield was persona non grata in the NFL. And just a couple of weeks ago, Baker Mayfield cut off negotiations. He huffed and puffed and he had a hissy fit. And he started training camp. He said, hey, the previous offer was a disrespectful offer to Baker Mayfield. However, they figured it out. So as we mentioned here, Baker Mayfield allowed his agents to continue the negotiation. Why would you ever stop? Like, what's the harm in talking?
1: Ben Maller.
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3: Here's your Fox Sports Shoals updated forecast. A heat advisory continues until 8 p.m. Saturday night. Bright sunshine expected this afternoon with daytime highs approaching 99. Mainly clear sky tonight. Lows dip down to about 73. Lots of sunshine tomorrow. High temperatures reach up to 99. From the Weatherology Weather Center, I'm meteorologist Ray Miller. Currently, it's 96 degrees.
4: When you have talent like this, right, you know we're going to brag about it. From Colin Cowherd, Dan Patrick, Doug Gottlieb, LeVar Arrington, Brady Quinn, Jonas Knox, Ben Maller, Rob Parker, Chris Broussard.
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4: 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This is the lineup. They live right here on Fox Sports Radio.
7: That is Rich Davis, Danny G, Sam, and the Cron are here. Thank you again for being here live on the Fox Sports Radio studios.
8: What is the weather in Buffalo? Continue. I'm sorry.
7: Okay, yeah. Get that. Why don't you ask Colin? You forgot.
8: You know, I haven't talked to AI Colin in a while.
7: You haven't? What's up with that?
8: I don't know. We're on the rocks.
7: Anytime, anywhere, anyplace. What's your question?
9: Forget AI Colin, the weatherman. I can tell you right now, it's 69 degrees and overcast.
10: Why don't you tell the truth, Rich? Colin sent you a cease and desist letter. Yeah.
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11: He was like, hey, listen here, Buster. I'm not the butt of your joke, see?
7: 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The crown is yours.
8: Oh, you know what? It's time to go old school.
12: There's a certain...
8: Yeah!
13: What we gonna do right here is go back. Back into time.
4: Throwing it back for a Thursday. Old school when 50 hits at 50 after. 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
8: Yeah.
7: First of all, more reason to watch the show. 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You can watch it later at Covino and Rich FSR. Just watching Iowa Sam dance every day. I swear, man, they say rhythm is a dancer. I say Iowa Sam is a dancer. I think you missed your calling, dude. And you know what? Maybe it's on us.
8: You can feel it. Iowa Sam's a dancer.
9: I didn't miss my calling. The calling was here, and I answered.
7: No. Maybe we're supposed to raise our level of fame so that you can get on Dancing with the Stars.
9: Please.
8: Rich. I mean, Guillermo's on. I saw that.
10: How could you watch Sam do that, Rich, and question motion sickness?
8: You know what? I may have reconsidered, Danny.
7: Honestly, it's my favorite time of the week just to watch Sam dance. But anyway,
9: I will make you ill with my dance moves.
7: Every Thursday, we throw it back when 50 hits on the clock, and we get you involved. So start calling now at 877-99 on Fox. I might have to take a back seat because I have so many answers to this. It's crazy.
8: Oh, boy.
7: I'm a music guy. I'm just as much a music guy as I am a sports guy, right? Like, I came up in the radio ranks in the world of music. But on this day in 1991, a bunch of big albums came out. I mean, so much great music came out in 91, period. But on this day, GNR, Guns N' Roses, Use Your Illusion 1 and 2. So that's the Red and Yellow album and the Purple and Blue album. So Use Your Illusions 1 and 2 came out. Ozzy Osbourne, No More Tears. They called it a comeback, but he'd been here for years. But I love that song. That's still one of my favorites. 1991. It's just a hand in the bush. In the bush. That's from the song, Rich. Don't worry. You don't need to beat me. That's from No More Tears, the song. And, of course, Mariah Carey, Emotions. That was a huge album.

0: next before they even start. You know what song's next when you hear the ending of the previous one.
1: All right, we'll talk a little music and, of course, get into Thursday Night Football tonight. A great matchup, and I have just the bet we're going to make. So that's all next right here, Covino and Rich. We are Fox
0: Sports. 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
18: Here's your Fox Sports Shoals updated forecast. A heat advisory continues until 8 p.m. Saturday night. Lows level off around 73 tonight,

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12: Here's your Fox Sports Shoals updated forecast. A heat advisory continues until 8 p.m. Saturday night. Lows level off around 73 tonight under mainly clear skies. High of 99 tomorrow, mainly clear skies. From the Weatherology Weather Center, I'm meteorologist Jennifer Wojcicki. Currently, it's 94 degrees.
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6: Week 2 of the NFL kicks off at 8:15 p.m. Eastern time as the Bills will be hosting the Lions. And this just in, Bills defensive tackle Ed Oliver suffered a hip injury during pregame workouts. He is out for tonight's game. Other news out of the NFL, Chargers wide receiver Ladd McConkey did not practice for a second straight day, making it unlikely that he's going to be available for Week 2 against the Raiders. Raiders tight end Brock Bowers did not practice either because of his knee injury, hasn't practiced since the surgery. In Major League Baseball, the Dodgers have done it again.
13: Swung on and missed, strike three. And for the 13th time in the last 14 years, the Dodgers are champions of the National League Western Division. The Dodgers get it done, defeating the Reds 8-2, and once again, clinching the National League West title.
6: 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I'm Monty Bolaños.
5: One guy is happily divorced. One guy is happily married. One guy gets called daddy by his three beautiful daughters. Aww.

0: Josh Allen's, the DJ Moore, who is, you know, fantastic, the James Cooks of the world. Dalton Kincaid was very good last week. On Detroit side, it's the same group. You could start Goff. You're obviously starting Jahmyr Gibbs. If you're not, you probably should find another hobby. And then, of course, Amon-Ra, Sam Laporta, Jameson Williams. This one should be a very, very fun game for fantasy managers.
1: All right, so for the rest of the world out there that is not worried about tonight but worried about the rest of the week, you know, you have the front group that all won week one. They're feeling good. The back group that didn't win in week one, some of them have tried to change their entire team in the last 5 days. Let's get an overview on start'em and sit'em for this week in week two.
0: That wouldn't be you, would it? Trying to change
1: No, I'm fine.
0: Oh, good. All right. Let's start off with the quarterbacks. Love Brock Purdy this week against Miami. How could you not? Three touchdowns last week against the Rams, and now he's got Miami. I know I liked Dak Prescott last week, and I was wrong, but he bounces back against the Commanders in what's going to be a very high-scoring game. The total on that game is also pretty high. It's over 50. I'm also going to be starting David Montgomery, who we told you to play last week. Three touchdowns, almost 30 fantasy points. Now he's got a better matchup against the Bengals. And then Chuba Hubbard, who I didn't love last week, but he ended up being the lead back for the Panthers, and now he's got a matchup in Atlanta. That is a flex play for me at wide receiver. Luther Burden and Parker Washington. Parker Washington's almost a must start at this point. He's been just phenomenal. But Luther Burden's also a really good play against the Vikings. If you're looking at the sit-em portion of your fantasy football lineup, I don't like Drake May again this week. I didn't like him last week. He had a bad game. I don't like him this week either. When you look at the numbers, it looks like it's going to be a low-scoring game. The total's hovering right around 40 points, and he has no A.J. Brown. And not for nothing, but Drake May has not been great against really good defenses dating back to the playoffs in last year. Daniel Jones is a fade for me as well at running back. I hate to say it because I do like Quinshon Judkins, but boy, that Browns offense looks really bad. He is a flex at best. I guess the good news, he could see some more opportunities as a pass catcher with Dylan Sampson out of action. I'm also going to fade Tony Pollard against the Eagles. You know, we talk about this game tonight where he's starting everybody. In Tennessee, you're starting nobody. So you got to be aware of all your Titans, even though with those beautiful, glorious powder blue jerseys they have. And at wide receiver, if Cooper Rush is going to play and start for the Falcons, then I can't trust Drake London. I can't trust Kyle Pitts. And back to that Steelers-Patriots game, I would beware DK Metcalf, especially if he's going to be covered by Christian Gonzalez, because that kid is phenomenal.
1: All right, so if people are looking for more, you check in at Westwood One's NFL Fantasy Forecast. Michael, have you with more for the weekend. But as always, Michael, enjoyed the time. We'll talk to you again next week.
0: Good luck, everybody.
1: Just ahead, we're going to get you one step closer to kickoff time in Buffalo. This is Westwood One's coverage of the National Football League.
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